Well, we're going to start with a lady, with a woman who has an amazing voice. She has been captivating audiences for years. She holds a very special place in the history of country music. When the Ryman Auditorium reopened, she played the role of Patsy Cline in the stage production, the musical, Always Patsy Cline. She is a member of the Grand Ole Opry. Ladies and gentlemen, Mandy Barnett.

you. Thank you so much. Thank you. So I've been playing here since 1994, when I was cast as Miss Patsy Cline in the musical Always Patsy Cline. We're gonna do a song for you that I think is like the quintessential Patsy tune, written by Willie Nelson. And it goes like this.

Thank you so much. All right, I'm going to leave you with one more. But before I go, I want to tell you I'm on the radio every Sunday from 12 to 4 Eastern on Sirius XM on Willie's Roadhouse. It's called Sundays with Mandy, and I get to play all these great classics, like this next one. Somebody will give me a key, give me a chord.

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1: Grand Ole Opry star Mandy Barnett, ladies and gentlemen. And don't forget, tomorrow at noon, every Sunday at noon, Willie's Roadhouse, Sundays with Mandy, 12 o'clock noon Eastern. So we have been in this building 52 years, believe it or not. It was March of 1974 that the Grand Ole Opry left the Ryman Auditorium and moved into this building. And ever since our arrival, that circle, center stage, that has been the centerpiece of our home. If you will direct your attention to one of the monitors, Carrie Underwood is going to give us a brief history of that grand old circle.
2: In 1974, the Opry moved from the Ryman to the new Grand Ole Opry House, the first theater built especially for the Opry. It was designed to create a performance hall where the past, present, and future of country music could joyfully come together every week of every year. And that intention was fulfilled right here in the Circle of Wood, created with boards from the stage of the Ryman. I remember the first time I stepped into this circle. It was back in 2005, right after I won American Idol. I couldn't believe I was actually here and standing in the same sacred place that so many of my musical heroes stood. And I still am overwhelmed with gratitude every time I step into the circle. I think of that girl from Shakota who could only dream of performing on this stage one day, and I will never take for granted how lucky I am to be a part of this incredible legacy. Stepping into the circle affects everyone uniquely and powerfully.
3: It's one of those feelings standing on that circle that you can't describe. Kind of like the energy from the floor coming up through your soles of your boots, up into your body, into your soul, into your heart.
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1: So a quick note, Carrie Underwood is going to be with us on Friday the 21st, Saturday the 22nd of this month. Both nights, both Friday and Saturday, two shows with Carrie Underwood. Tickets are available at opry.com if you would like to come join us. Now, how many of you would like to stand in that circle tonight? It could happen. If you will scan the QR code that is about to appear, there it is, on the screen, you can reserve your spot on a post-show tour. We'll bring you backstage, take you to the artist entrance. We'll show you our displays, the different dressing rooms, all with a different theme, and you'll get to stand in that circle. And one of you right now is about to win tickets for a backstage tour after the show tonight. Ooh. Thank you. Our winner is in section 34 this evening, row J, seat number 11. Congratulations. You're coming backstage after the show. Everybody else, scan the QR code and come back and join us. It is an amazing tour backstage, I guarantee it. So we have a family band on stage right now. They are members of the Texas Country Music Hall of Fame, recent inductees into the Arkansas Country Music Hall of Fame. Congratulations. They became members of the Grand Ole Opry all the way back in 1984. Ladies and gentlemen, the Whites.
6: Howdy, y'all.

0: Thank y'all. Thank you very much. That was a swingy little number, wasn't it, sisters? Yeah, how about a hand for this great band? They help us out here every week. And they are the top, I tell you. Well, yeah, we're originally from Texas. Y'all won't hold that against us, will you? Oh, good. Woohoo! My dad used to say, "We got any Texans in the house?" And then he'd say, "They say you can always tell a Texan. You just can't tell us very much." And then he'd say, "That's because you don't need to, because we already know it all. Thank you very much." Well, we're 3/4 of the Whites. Our dad passed away almost 2 years ago now, and he was the reason that we were at the Grand Ole Opry, y'all. He raised us up to be a family band, and his dream was to play the Grand Ole Opry. I don't think when we moved to Tennessee, I actually even knew that.
1: No, I don't think so.
0: But it meant so much to him to be part of it, and he celebrated our 40th anniversary with us here on the Grand Ole Opry a year or so before he passed away.
1: And I have to say, he is the reason that we're still singing together. Him and Mama never would have wanted us to stop. And I have to say, this Grand Ole Opry family, after Daddy went to heaven, they just wrapped us up, and they've taken care of us, and they wanted us back, and we knew he would want us to come back. So we're going to sing a song that we've sung all of our lives. It's the Carter Family theme song, and we did get to do it in the movie, "Oh Brother, Where Art Thou?"
0: Did y'all hear that? She said we were in the movie.
1: She always wants to make sure I say that.
0: Well, that makes us movie stars, I think.
1: We sure didn't look much like movie stars in that movie, I can tell you right now. But we got to sing this song, and if we could have handpicked it ourselves, this would have been the one. Because it has such a great message. It tells you to keep on the sunny side, look on the bright side, and most of all, to trust in the Savior always. And that's what we want to do. He's taken such good care of us. So we hope you'll sing along on this song called "Keep on the Sunny Side."

0: Y'all sounded great.
1: Thank you so much.
2: The Whites.
1: Thanks for singing along.
2: The Whites, ladies and gentlemen. Sharon, Cheryl, and Rosie. Thank you, ladies. Thank you. So I have just a moment. 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Also, when you have a minute, open up the app, opry.com, and take a look at our upcoming schedule. We've got some fun shows here in the next few days. Tuesday of next week, Lori Morgan, Daly and Vincent, Riders in the Sky, Henry Cho, all members of the Grand Ole Opry will be with us, along with John Morgan and Annie Bosco. You can get your tickets at opry.com, and you can see a full schedule of upcoming events. So we have a Grammy-nominated bluegrass band. Their last two albums were nominated for Best Bluegrass Album. They are two-time IBMA Instrumental Group of the Year winners. Out front, acclaimed singer, mandolin player, songwriter, Frank Sullivan. Ladies and gentlemen, Frank Sullivan and Dirty Kitchen!

Thank you, Grand Ole Opry. Wow. So cool to be right here with y'all. And last month marked 12 years since I lost my mom. And right before she died, she says, "You're going to do big things." And we were really close. She would come out to gigs, and I was playing fiddle in a country band in Alaska, and she said after the gig, "You need to keep singing that song they let you sing, son." And I said, "Okay." And years go by, "Son, you need to keep singing that song." And more years go by, and then we lost her. And she actually said, "You should record that song, too." And we just did, actually. So we recorded it for her, and we're going to send it out to my mom. Called the Tennessee Waltz.

0: Thank you so much. It's for my mom there. So a couple of the guys in the band have never been to the Grand Ole Opry. Over here on the guitar, an absolute amazing mandolin player. And that's why he's over on the guitar, folks, let me tell you. Now, if you would, from Winchester, Virginia, that's Jack Dunlap on the guitar, everybody.
1: Thank you.
0: And nearly the baldest man on stage playing the upright bass. He's a great guy. Also, Jack's a father of two. And this guy right here is also a father of two youngins and a wonderful guy to be on the road with, wonderful singer, bass player, all the things. If you would, from Culpeper, Virginia, that there's Cody Brown.
2: Thank you all. So good to be here.
0: And playing that five-string banjo all over the world, he has lent that thing to many an ear, let me tell you. And in 2013, his peers in the International Bluegrass Music Association awarded him International Banjo Player of the Year. But that's every day for us. That's Mike Munford on the banjo, everybody.

0: helping you.
1: Grammy nominated, IBMA award winners, Frank Sullivan and Dirty Kitchen.
0: Thank you.
1: Yes. Nice. Nice work. Fun. So our friends at Montana Silversmith know that it can be a thrill to join us here and see the Grand Ole Opry in person. Over the years, Opry audiences have seen some great stage wear, glitter and rhinestones. I say that, and I'm sure names come to mind. Loretta Lynn, Porter Wagner, for example. More recently, Lauren Elena, Kelsey Ballerini, perhaps. Let's take a look back at some memorable moments and some shiny threads on the Grand Ole Opry.

0: get him straight home.
1: 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So we have a gentleman. He is a singer, songwriter, worship leader. If you saw this past season of American Idol, you may recognize the name as being the runner-up for the second season. Working on new music, planning live performances, and making his second appearance tonight here at the Grand Ole Opry, made his debut just a few months back. Would you please welcome, ladies and gentlemen, Jordan McCullough.

Opry. It feels so good to be back with you guys here tonight. This is home for me. I love that song so much. It's called You by Chris Young, one of my stars here in the country music scene. And he wrote that song some time ago, and he always said that that song was if R&B and then a steel guitar had a baby, it would be that song. And I said, well, Chris, that's me too. And so I'm grateful for that song tonight. But I have one more song with you guys here tonight. And like the announcer said, you guys may have recognized me from a little show called American Idol. And I'm so honored, so grateful that I get to represent and be the runner-up from this season. And tonight I want to take it back to the moment that started it all for me. And I'm really grateful. So if you know this song, help me sing it out.

0: guys so much. That's my time. Glory to God. I love you guys. Offering. I hope to see you guys so, so soon. I love you. Go stream my original music, Jordan McCullough, on everywhere you stream music. I love you guys, and God loves you too.
1: Jordan McCullough, ladies and gentlemen. What do you think?
2: Thank you, Jordan.
1: That was fun. So, we're going to take a quick break. We're going to take a quick 20-minute intermission. 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

Grand Ole Opry star Randy Travis on 650 AM WSM. Deeper than the holler. Hey there, I'm Zach Bennett. It's the Springer Mountain Farm Studio, the Simply Superior Acuff House. I think I got those backwards. Either way, I'm across the way from the Grand Ole Opry House. And it's 8 o'clock in America's Music City. 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And we have the second half of the Grand Ole Opry coming your way here in just a few minutes. This is the Opry Intermission Show presented by Aero Exterminators. 8:12 Central Time, about 12 minutes from right now. We're going to take you back across the way. Randall King will be first up when we come back. Brittany Spencer is here tonight. Sierra Hall is back for the second night in a row. And we're going to close things out with T. Graham Brown. So that is still what's to come on the second half of this, the 5,249th Saturday night performance of the world-famous WSM Grand Ole Opry. Make sure you stick around after the show. Looks like we're going to get done right around 9:15 or so tonight. I will be back on the air with Opry Star Spotlight. And tonight, we are spotlighting Terry Clark. She had a birthday earlier this week, so we're going to play 8 of Terry's biggest hits, maybe even more than that if we can squeeze them in. And we'll also look ahead to the Opry shows coming up in the week to come, including Wednesday night when Kix and Ronnie, Brooks and Dunn, are going to be on our Grand Ole Opry stage, and we are so excited about that. Also want to invite you to be here Monday morning for the debut of the Kelly Sutton Show. We are so excited. Our morning show is going to be launched on Monday morning. Kelly Sutton, Charlie Matos, Annie Nye, and you. Vince Gill and Amy Grant will be here as well on Monday morning. And Kelly will have your chance to win tickets to see Dwight Yoakam at one of his upcoming concerts at Ryman Auditorium. So Monday morning and every weekday morning from 6 to 10, make this the way you start your day, no matter where you're listening in this great country. 6 to 10 Central Time is when you will hear the Kelly Sutton Show live every weekday morning on 650 AM WSM. Again, we're about 10 minutes away from the second half of the Opry, so I'm going to be quiet and get back to the music, but y'all enjoy the second half of tonight's show, and I'll see you back here for Opry Star Spotlight as soon as it's over. Right now, we're going to resume the music with Diamond Rio here on the Opry Intermission Show.

0: This has been the Opry Intermission Show on WSM Radio, presented by Arrow Exterminators. And now, the second half of the Grand Ole Opry.
1: Ladies and gentlemen, welcome back to the second half of tonight's Grand Ole Opry, presented by Humana. We begin the second half of our show tonight with an artist who was named a country artist to watch by Pandora, The Boot, and Country Now. Nearly 500 million streams to date and counting. Throughout this year, you will see him on the road supporting Luke Bryan on selected dates. And I'm told that there is studio work being done for an upcoming album. Ladies and gentlemen, Randall King.
2: Good evening, Grand Ole Opry. It's a pleasure to be here. It's a pleasure to be on stage again. Let's play some country music, shall we?

Thank you very much. That is the first song that I have played live in exactly 5 months. March 8th was the day that I turned my world around and put my feet back in on solid rock with my faith and with my family. This is also the day I stopped drinking. It's been a beautiful journey, and I wrote this song many years ago, back in, I think, 2021. I'd stopped drinking whiskey, switched to tequila like that was going to be any better. And I knew that if I was going to date the woman I love and actually have a relationship, I couldn't drink whiskey no more. So I wrote this song, and that has become a testament of my life today and my sobriety. And if you've been through that as well, or know anybody going through that, hey, pass them this song.

Kentucky, Texas, or Tennessee. Thank you so much. I got to make my Opry debut here back in 2022. And I'd like to give a special shout out to two guys also making their Opry debut tonight. My boy Andrew McGinn over here on bass. And on steel guitar, my brother from another mother, Mr. Jacob King. I know I'm taking my time with this, but to be honest with you, I don't think there's any better way to kickstart a fresh new career than getting to stand in the circle where so many legends before me have got to stand and play. And the fact that I get to do this at the Grand Ole Opry is just absolutely it's incredible, man. It's a testament of God's it's a testament of God's truth, to be really honest with you, His journey. And I would absolutely be nothing without him. I'm pretty sure I'd be dead. My life absolutely flipped upside down in March. And his grace is the only reason that I'm here. Period.

wrote this song, I guess about, I don't know, 3 years, 4 years back. 2 days ago, I rewrote it, and I'm going to put it on a record that's coming out next year. But it's been a really wild journey the last 5 months. And again, it's a testament of His grace. I got my family back. I got my life back. I'm going to stand on stage at the Grand Ole Opry. I can hear my daughter back there going, hop, hop, hop, hop. Because she does, hop, little bunny, hop, hop, hop. We have so many Miss Rachel songs going on at home. It's unreal. Oh, you want to come out?

0: as a guess. And if I haven't said it yet, hey Jesus, thanks for talking. Thank you, Grand Ole Opry. My name's Randall King. We love you. It's good to be back.
1: Let's hear it for Randall King, ladies and gentlemen. And family. How about that? A father-daughter moment at the Grand Ole Opry. Very nice. Thank you, Randall. So let's take a moment. We have just a little bit. Let's look back at some significant events that occurred during this week in the 100-year history of the Grand Ole Opry. We go back to this week in 1988 when Kathy Mattea made her Grand Ole Opry debut. It was just this past fall that Kathy became a member of the Grand Ole Opry. 1991, Vince Gill became a member of the Grand Ole Opry. In 2020, we lost Charlie Pride. Charlie died in 2020. We are going to be honoring Charlie with a special Opry 100 Honors show coming up on Tuesday, the 22nd of September.

September. Tickets at Opry.com. That's going to be a special show. And this week in 2021, Ricky Skaggs invited the Isaacs to become members of the Grand Ole Opry, and they said yes, and they are now members. 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So this next artist, I always enjoy it when she comes. We have something in common. Well, we both call Baltimore home. She comes from Baltimore. She has shared this stage with some big names. Willie Nelson, Reba McEntire, Maren Morris, and many more. If you have a copy of Beyoncé's album, Cowboy Carter, check out the track Blackbird, because she is on that track. Currently, she's on the road. Bob Dylan, Maren Morris, Shaboozey, but tonight, she's at the Grand Ole Opry. Ladies and gentlemen, Brittany Spencer.

0: Thank you. My goodness. Every time I come back here, it feels like the very first time. Is there anybody's first time here at the Opry tonight?
1: Oh, it's a lot of y'all.
0: Well, hello to all the newbies. Welcome. Are y'all having a good one? I'm excited to see Sierra Hall tonight. That's who I'm excited to see. I walked in and she was rehearsing and I was like, oh my gosh, it's amazing. I can't wait to hear her mandolin. We met on a cruise ship like 4 years ago. And she's just been the sweetest person. It's been so cool watching her rides. I just saw her on Tiny Desk a few weeks ago. She's just everywhere. But for now, you got me. And I'm going to take you back to the 90s a little bit. I want to sing Cowboy Take Me Away.

I know that's right. I feel like y'all was standing in my hair just now. Somebody was excited about this hair. It's a lot of it. Whenever I gotta move it to put a guitar on, it's a lot, but I ain't got no regrets. I like both of them. What'd you say? Oh, that's a good one. But unfortunately, I have a new song I'm gonna show you off, that's all right. I released my first album back in January of 2024, and man, that record changed my life. And my life was already changing around that time, but that album, it opened up my whole world to a whole lot of things. And I haven't released music really much since then. And so I'm excited to share this with y'all tonight. So if you like it, you gotta tell me. And if you don't, you gotta pretend. Is that okay? I'm counting on you, Balcony. Is that all right?

0: Thank you so much, Grand Ole Opry. I love y'all. Enjoy the rest of the show.
1: Brittany Spencer. Nice job. Brittany Spencer, everybody. Thank you, Brittany. Well, let's take just a moment while we can. We're working with Brittany. I want to acknowledge the Grand Ole Opry Band here this evening. They are, yes. What sets this band apart is their amazing ability, night after night after night, to master new material. They will rehearse with an artist who is appearing with us, like Brittany, for example. They'll rehearse backstage one time before they are on stage performing for you. There's no show in the world like the Grand Ole Opry. I promise you, there is no band in the world like this Grand Ole Opry band. And we want to put one of those band members into the spotlight right now. Tommy White, who is on steel this evening. Tommy, wave to the crowd. Tommy plays steel, slide, dobro. He came to the Opry. When he first came to the Opry, he was working with the Whites, who were out earlier. There is no relation, just happens to be a happy coincidence. Since then, he has performed with an amazing array of artists. Vince Gill, Ricky Skaggs, Glenn Campbell, Alison Krauss, and many, many more. He has recorded with Carrie Underwood, Dolly Parton, Lady Gaga, to name just a few. And Tommy is a member of the Steel Guitar Hall of Fame. He was inducted in 2013. He is a member of the Kentucky Music Hall of Fame, inducted in 2022. And if you'll make a little noise and encourage Tommy, I'll bet we could get him to show us a sampling of his work. Tommy, what have you got?

about Tommy White, together with the Grand Ole Opry Band. Aren't they something? Thank you, Tommy. This Opry Band Spotlight brought to you by Durango, a proud partner of Opry 100. 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So what we are going to do, at the top of the show, you got the chance to see just a little bit of what these folks can do. And this is kind of special. Today is National Day of Clogging. And the dancers are dedicating this next performance to Bill Nichols, who was known as the grandfather of modern clogging. His daughter Simone is actually with the dancers tonight as their guest to perform. So Eamon, ready with the fiddle? Let's bring him back out. Ladies and gentlemen, please welcome again the Grand Ole Opry Square Dancers.

0: Roberts, everybody. Simone, special guest. There you go. They are members, by the way. Grand Ole Opry Square Dancers, members of the American Clogger Hall of Fame. They've got jackets and everything to prove that. So we hope you're having fun. We hope you'll come back and join us. I mentioned earlier, we've got a full week coming up. Tuesday is our next show. Daly and Vincent, Lori Morgan, Riders in the Sky, Henry Cho. All members of the Opry will all be here. Wednesday night, Brooks and Dunn are coming back to the Grand Ole Opry. We'll have Dustin Lynch and Zach John King on that show as well. Friday, we've got the Oak Ridge Boys. We've got the Gatlin Brothers. We've got Ingrid Andress and more. And then next Saturday, Opry stars Susie Boggess will be on the stage. Maggie Rose will be here. And don't forget, Friday the 21st, Saturday the 22nd, both nights, two shows. We'll have Carrie Underwood. Two shows, both of those nights. 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Yeah, that's what I said. We have a sample pack of Springer Mountain Farms chicken for our guest, who is seated in section 17. I love the disappointment. Row D, seat number 3. Congratulations, you're a chicken winner. We will have an Opry ambassador stop by and... Now, we're not going to hand you a box of chicken, just so you'll know. We'll have an Opry ambassador come by and give you information. We're actually going to ship this right to your house. But congratulations. Special thanks to Gus Arendale and Springer Mountain Farms. Simply superior chicken. So, let me finish. So this next young lady, she's been playing the Opry for a while. She made her first appearance when she was only 10 years old. She has performed with Garth Brooks, Brad Paisley, Ricky Skaggs. That list goes on and on. Six-time IBMA Mandolin Player of the Year, the first woman to receive that honor, I might add. She has 4 Grammy nominations, including for the album A Tiptoe High Wire. Please welcome to the Grand Ole Opry, ladies and gentlemen, Sierra Hall.
1: Thank you so much. Good evening, y'all. You guys had fun tonight here at the Opry? It never gets old getting to stand in this circle. I always feel so blessed to be here, so thank you all for coming out and hanging out with us on a Saturday night. Boy, those square dancers, they get me pumped, you know?

Thank you so much. Thank you very much. Well, I grew up here in Tennessee. I'm from a little town called Byrdstown. Anybody know where that is? I figured probably not many of you. There's about 700 people there. It's a tiny little part of the state, but a beautiful place to grow up. And a lot of my family's from Jamestown, Tennessee. I got a few of them here in the house tonight, so I want to send this next song out to my family. The Shoat's back there. This is a song that I wrote about my granny, who's from that part of the world. And all my family for many generations has been in that part of the holler in Tennessee. And tough folks, you know, we all know our own version of those folks that when we're going through hard times, they remind us about strength and resilience. And we all need that reminder sometimes, you know. And I have this beautiful recording. I was sitting around with my granny and my great aunt Betty and my mama, and my granny was just going to town telling all these stories about her life and things that she had gone through and tough times when she was my age and even younger, all the way through later times in her life. And I said, Granny, do you mind if I just get my phone out and record this? Because I know someday I'm going to wish that I had this. And so I have this amazing recording of my granny, and she passed on a couple years ago, but I wrote this song about her. I sort of thought with all the things she had gone through in her life, she deserved a song, you know, but she was a tough old gal. But this is really for all those spitfires that we know out there that teach us what strength looks like. So I hope you like it.

Thank you so much. Well, I'd love to tell you who's up here playing over there on the fiddle and the dobro. That's my husband, actually. That's Justin Moses over there. I'm lucky to have a husband who can play all kinds of instruments, and when somebody in my band can't make it out, he's always here to fill the role. So thanks for being here tonight, Justin. These other three guys, I'm so lucky to get to travel up and down the highways with them. They're some of my favorite musicians in the world on the guitar. How about it for Sean Richardson? Back there on the bass, that's Eric Coveney. And back there on the drums, we call him Goose, y'all. That's Mark Goose Radabaugh. We got one more tune for you here, but man, what a joy to get to be back at the Grand Ole Opry. I hope you guys have had so much fun tonight. We are just honored to be here. So many friends and amazing musicians on the bill. So thanks for having us tonight, y'all. We'll see you down the road.

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1: See you next time.
2: How about that? Sierra Hull, ladies and gentlemen. The new project, The Movements, a three-part bluegrass concerto is available now. Thank you. Boy, that was fun. So this is the Grand Ole Opry. We are presented by Humana. And again tonight, we are live on WSM Radio here in town. Humana, our presenting sponsor, wants to know what is most important to you and to your health, and then delivers personalized benefits and care. Better care begins with listening. Humana, a more human way to health care. And Humana, together with the Grand Ole Opry, is very proud to recognize special moments in the lives of members of our audience. Celebrations, we have several tonight. Rachel is in from Philadelphia to celebrate a 55th birthday, right down here. Happy birthday. Welcome to the Opry. Clara Lopez is in from California. Clara is going to be 9 very shortly. Tucker from Florida, happy 18th birthday. Ryan Guy from New Jersey, happy 21st birthday. Kyle, no last name, no point of origin. Happy 30th birthday from wherever you're from. Christy is here from New York to celebrate a 50th birthday. In from Seattle, Kevin Parker, celebrating 60 years with us. Susan is here from Ashland, Kentucky, also celebrating 60 years. Craig from Kansas, 67 and celebrating tonight. Kathy and David are here from Wales. They're here from the UK. They're celebrating their 18th anniversary with us tonight. Kathy and Ian are here from Northern Ireland, 25 years of marriage. Michelle and Jim from South Carolina, also a 25th anniversary. Teresa and Dave from North Carolina, first time to the Opry. They came to celebrate their 50th wedding anniversary. And we want to welcome from Idaho, Lindsay and Brian. It says they just got married. Are they still here or have they gone back to the hotel? Congratulations. It's good to have you here. And if we could bring up the house lights for just a moment. The Grand Ole Opry and Humana invite anyone who is with us who's military, whether you're active or a veteran, as you're able, could we get you to stand for just a few moments, please, and allow us to thank you for your service? Thank you. Thank you all. Thank you for your service. Thank you for being with us tonight at the Grand Ole Opry. It's our honor to have you with us, and we hope you'll come back and visit again soon. If you'd like to learn more about Humana, our presenting sponsor, the website is simply humana.com. So we are wrapping things up tonight with a CMA award-winning artist. You know his hits, including I Tell It Like It Used to Be. He has a program on Sirius XM Radio on Prime Country. It's called Live Wire. It's on Channel 58 on Prime Country. He is a proud member of the Grand Ole Opry. He is T. Graham Brown.
3: Thank you, Mike.

Starting off with Little Allman Brothers, that makes me happy. Happy, happy. Anybody in here from Australia? 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I have a little known fact about Australia. Australia is the world's leading exporter of boomerangs. It's also the world's leading importer of boomerangs. What's the hardest thing about buying a new boomerang? Throwing away the old one. I buy all of my boomerangs at Amazon. They have a 100% return policy. What you call boomerang don't come back? A stick, of course. Of course. Man. You know, I used to know one more great boomerang joke. I can't remember it. But I'm sure that it'll come back to me. You know, I'm thinking about naming the band Boomerang. Maybe that way I can make a comeback. Enough of that. Enough of that. I'm going to go back to 1986. Seems like yesterday to me, but I'm sure some of y'all weren't even born then, so that's okay. Anyway, it was the first hit I ever had. It's called I Tell It Like It Used to Be. King it on, baby.

What a good crowd, man. Have y'all had a good time tonight, the whole night? Nothing like the Grand Ole Opry, man. Nothing like it. I have an album out right now. It's called From Memphis to Muscle Shoals. It's a collection of 1960s soul songs that we cut down in Muscle Shoals at Fame Studio, one of the greatest ones. And Dwight Yoakam's on it, and singing with duets of Tanya and Winona, Sammy Hagar, and 11 duets, and it turned out really good. So if you like soul music, one of my singing heroes, I'm telling you, is Delbert McClinton. And Delbert's, I learned a lot from him. I stole a lot from him, really. But anyway, he sang a duet with me on this next song. You will know your part, I promise. Kick it all back there, Lynn.

0: join us again for everyone who has been on stage. I'm Mike Terry. Good night from the Grand Ole Opry, presented by Humana.
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hang on a second. Girls lie too? No, that can't be the case. No, y'all are perfect. Terry Clark, it's our Opry star in the spotlight tonight. 6:50 a.m. WSM. So glad you've joined me. It's Opry Star Spotlight. I'm Zach Bennett, hanging out with you for about another hour, and it's all about Terry Clark between now and then. She celebrated a birthday this past week, and so we're going to be spending the next hour listening to some of her biggest hits. That was a number one for Terry here in the United States back in 2004, and I mentioned number one in the United States because Terry, of course, is from Canada. She was born in Montreal, raised in Alberta, but she's had a lot of success here in the States, but on the Canadian charts, she's actually had more number ones. That song, interestingly enough, did not make it to number one in Canada, peaked at number two, but hit number one here in the States in 2004. That was also the year that Terry became a member of the Grand Ole Opry. It was 22 years ago this past June, so we are celebrating all things Terry Clark tonight, I guess a couple months late on her Opry anniversary, but just a couple of days late for her birthday, which was celebrated earlier in the week. I think it was Wednesday that Terry had a birthday. So, you've heard enough of me talking. Let's just get back to the music. How about more Terry Clark? This was actually her first number one in the United States. It also hit number one in Canada. We're going back to 1998 off Terry's third album called How I Feel. This is called You're Easy on the Eyes. It's Terry Clark. Opry Star Spotlight is on the air on 6:50 a.m. WSM.

When I tell you we're excited that Brooks and Dunn are coming back to the Opry, I don't think you understand how excited we are. I mean, this is a big, big deal. They're going to be headlining the show on Wednesday night of this upcoming week, and it might be sold out. It's close. If you want tickets, you better get them now at Opry.com to see Brooks and Dunn, because it's a rare thing when they come to the Opry. They're not members of the Opry. They're here as special guests, and they don't come often. So this is a very rare opportunity for you to be in the same room with Brooks and Dunn while they perform on the Opry stage. That is coming up again Wednesday night, and of course you'll be able to hear that show right here live on 650 AM WSM. Also appearing on the show that night, Dustin Lynch, Zach John King will be here, Mae Estes, Gary Burr, Rhonda Vincent, and John Foster. Mae Estes was on the Opry earlier this week, and she covered a Brooks and Dunn song. She's Not the Cheating Kind, but she actually sang it. I'm Not the Cheating Kind. She kind of flipped the script on it a little bit. Really cool. We played that on the Opry warm-up show earlier tonight, and we might go back and play it on the Kelly Sutton show this week. Who knows? It's a rare performance. Maybe she'll sing it again when she's here Wednesday night with Brooks and Dunn. May, if you're listening, put that on the set list for me. That's a special request. We got more Opry Star Spotlight. Actually, we're just going to keep going. We got more Terry Clark. She's our Spotlight artist coming up a little bit later, but here's another one of the great ladies of country music, member of the Country Music Hall of Fame, and member of the Grand Ole Opry. Here's Patti Loveless, Here I Am.

Ingrid Andress, that's More Hearts Than Mine on 650 AM WSM. She's going to be with us Friday night on the Grand Ole Opry, along with the Gatlin Brothers, the Oak Ridge Boys, Brad Upton, very funny comedian, and an Opry debut, Sons of Habit. That's all happening Friday night. Still more artists to be announced for that show, too, so stay tuned to Opry.com to find out who's going to be there, and go ahead and head there now and get your tickets. Again, Opry.com. Of course, we'll have it live right here on 650 AM WSM, Friday night at 7 o'clock. Tonight, we are celebrating Miss Terry Clark. She had a birthday earlier this week, so we're playing a whole bunch of her songs because that's what we do on Opry Star Spotlight. We put one Opry member squarely in the spotlight. She's a member of

0: She's our Opry star in the spotlight tonight on 650 AM WSM. I'm Zach Bennett. So glad you're here as we celebrate Miss Terry, who had a birthday earlier this week. I got the opportunity to sit in here in the WSM studio about a year ago when Terry came in and recorded the Opry 100 book. So you know that book, that commemorative book that we've been selling that you hear Mike talk about on the Opry. Well, there's an audio version of that book, and Terry read about half of it, and she did that one afternoon before the Opry. She came in here and read the book, and I just got to sit here and produce that, and it was really fun. That's actually the first time I'd ever gotten the chance to meet her and get to know her, and she's just as nice as can be. And Terry, you're welcome to come back in the studio anytime you want. She is a member of two halls of fame in Canada. You know that Terry was born in Canada, of course. Montreal, Quebec is where she was born, but she grew up in a Medicine Hat, Alberta. But she, which if you don't know, is the complete opposite side of the country, but she was inducted in 2018 into the Canadian Country Music Hall of Fame, which you would expect. I mean, she's one of the biggest country stars to ever come out of Canada. But in 2023, 5 years later, she became a member of the larger Canadian Music Hall of Fame, which is pretty cool. That encompasses all genres, and she is well deserving of that. She has been an Opry member now for about 22 years. That happened back in 2004. Steve Warner was the one who issued the invitation, and it was Marty Stewart, Pam Tillis, and Patti Loveless that got to do the induction honors back on June 12th, 2004. And then Terry was involved in an invitation just recently. Just last year, she got to invite Kathy Mattea to become a member of the Opry when they were performing together back in the fall of last year. Hey, we got a whole lot more Terry Clark to come, as well as more previews of Opry shows in the week ahead. We're going to kick things off after the news with some better things to do on 650 AM WSM.
1: 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We'll follow that sound through Keith Whitley, Leanne Womack, and Zach Topp. Listener requests from Joe Diffie and Riley Green, and we'll turn back the clock to 1989 with Clint Black and Garth Brooks. I'm Zach Bennett. Don't miss a minute. 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
6: NBC News Radio, I'm Rob Martier. Former President Biden's cancer has spread. That's according to his son, Hunter Biden, who gave an update on his father's health during a wide-ranging interview with the BBC on Friday. He said the cancer has metastasized into his bones and further, and added it's very painful and it's very debilitating in many respects. Senate Republicans have reached a deal to put off acting on President Trump's voter ID bill until after the August recess. Conservative leaders in the upper chamber told reporters late Friday they held a meeting with Majority Leader John Thune after speaking with Trump and meeting with Republican colleagues, and agreed to postpone action on a Senate budget resolution until after the five-week recess. Spider-Man Brand New Day is expected to dominate the box office once again this weekend. The fourth film in the Tom Holland-led franchise is looking to make around $150 to $160 million in its second weekend. Rob Martier, NBC News Radio.
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Better Things to Do, Kerry Clark, our spotlight artist on tonight's Opry Star Spotlight. That was her debut single back in 1995. Went to number three here in America, number three in her native Canada as well, and its success was matched by the very next single, which also went to number three in both the U.S. and Canada. Off that self-titled debut album, here's When Boy Meets Girl as we spotlight Terry Clark tonight on 6.

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It's Opry Stars Spotlight. I'm Zach Bennett. Daily and Vincent going to be here on Tuesday night along with Riders of the Sky, Annie Bosco, Jake Hoot, John Morgan, Henry Cho, Lori Morgan will be here as well, and Josh Totofi makes his Grand Ole Opry debut. And if you just can't get enough Daily and Vincent, stick around because they got a whole show coming up at 10:30, an all-new edition of the Daily and Vincent Show presented by Springer Mountain Farms Chicken is on the way in just a few minutes right here on WSM Radio. We got more Terry Clark coming up, too. She's our spotlight artist tonight, and one more look at another opera show in the week ahead. I'll tease it right now. Susie Boggess music is on the way. After you listen to the new one from Bailey Zimmerman, here's Chevy Silverado.

this happens to you, but it feels like to me there are songs that just stop me in my tracks. And whenever I hear them or whenever they start, I just have to freeze whatever I'm doing and listen because it's so beautiful, whether it's the way it's written or the way it's performed. I would say Aces from Suzy Vegas falls into both those categories. Cheryl Wheeler wrote that song. Suzy recorded it. And ever since it came out, I mean, I was just a kid when it came out back in 1992, but I swear every time it comes on, I just stop and listen because it is one of my favorite songs of all time. And I had to play it for you. Zach Bennett here on 650 AM WSM. And Suzy is going to be here 1 week from tonight. Suzy, if you're listening, please sing that next Saturday night. That's my request to you to sing it on the Opry. She's going to be here along with Maggie Rose, Josh Weathers, Monty Warden, Joy Alotican. The Oak Ridge Boy is going to be here. And Gary Mule Deer is on the bill for next Saturday night. We got a great Opry. It'll be number 5,250. 1 week from tonight. How about that? Saturday night, Grand Ole Opry. Tickets at Opry.com. And, of course, we'll have it live. 7 o'clock next Saturday, the 15th night of August, 2026, in the year of our Lord, right here on 650 AM WSM. But tonight, we're still spotlighting Terry Carr because she had a birthday earlier this week. This song was a number one hit for Terry in her native Canada.

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0: XM on opening day as The Kelly Sutton Show broadcasts live from Shoney's in Lebanon from 7 until 10 a.m. for the annual fair kickoff. Then on Sunday, August 16th, it's WSM Night at the Fair featuring The Cowpokes, performing live at 6 p.m. on the Fiddler's Grove Opry stage. 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
2: We've had some Saturday soakers today, but a lot of the rain is ending tonight. I'm WSB4 First Alert Meteorologist Darius Mack. Temperatures are in the 70s right now. Otherwise, we have mostly cloudy skies out there. Thankfully, things are going to be trending drier for your Sunday. Perhaps an isolated shower storm chance. Best rain chances are going to be more so towards the Cumberland Plateau. And temperatures will climb into the upper 80s to lower 90s.

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2: 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Thank you, Jamie. It's a great, great show tonight. Y'all are playing such good music, and we've got an amazing bluegrass band, 18 Mile, coming up.
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0: Welcome back to the Daily InVincent Show. Joining us tonight is an outstanding bluegrass band called 18 Mile. About that. You know, our good friend Andy Leftwich, who plays fiddle and mandolin and all these instruments, you know, he's an overachiever, we like to say. He produced your new record, and we'd like to know how that collaboration came about.
10: Yeah, so it started out a long time ago. When I was a teenager, I met Brother Andy, and then we started working together. We all went to a school called Bob Jones University, and we wanted to record an album, so we called Andy.
1: You know, when Brother Andy played me the song that you're getting ready to sing on this show, man, it touched my heart. It really touched me. I love the lyrics, and you wrote those, and I hear you've written a lot of other songs, but man, this one really is special. Talk about how you've been inspired to write these songs.
10: Yeah, well, this song specifically came out of my own personal devotions in the book of Exodus, chapter 34. When Moses is going up on Mount Sinai, and the Bible paints a picture of a terrifying scene where there's smoke and lightning, and a sinner walking up on that mountain would have been terrified. And he gets to the top, and Moses says, "Show me your glory." And God, instead of being terrifying, says, "I am merciful and gracious."
0: Hallelujah.
10: And because I'm a sinner, that resonated so much with me, and that's where that song came from.
0: Ladies and gentlemen, please put your hands together. Make them welcome for the very first time here in Studio A at the Grand Ole Opry, 18 Mile!

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0: Welcome back, everybody. We appreciate you watching the Daily and Vincent Show. And now we're going to sing a song for you that I wrote with Jeffrey East. It goes like this around town.
1: That's Cody Kilby right there.

0: Thank you very much. And now it's time for a word from our good friend, our sponsor, Gus Arendelle.
1: Thank you so much, Jamie. Thank you, Darren. We're going to talk about our customers, where to find them, and where to find Springer Mountain Farms. So we'll start off with this right here. What do hens call excess tummy fat? 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
2: None.
1: Egg rolls.
2: Got some.
1: All right. 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Click Find Us. Right here, this is the United States. Here's all the places you can find Springer Mountain Farms. It gets a little crowded. As you can see, we're all big time east of the Mississippi, but, you know, that's where all the people are. So that's where we want them. We'll eat them Springer Mountain Farms chicken. I took our zip code and I plugged it in, and lo and behold, you know what came up? Look at this. Yes, Jeff Paschal. Jeff Paschal holding Springer Mountain Farm chicken. I couldn't believe that. I think he rigged it. But anyway, that's what I got when I plugged in my zip code. I think he's playing a little joke on me there. I loved it. Thank you, Jeff. I sure do. Oh, me. We got a Gusism here. Everybody knows what Gusisms are. Gusisms are words of wisdom to live by, or wow, TLB, which I like. Yes. Yes, words of wisdom to live by. And I want y'all to live by this. I really, really do. Okay, remember this forever. People will forget what you said. People will forget what you did. But you know what? People will never forget how you made them feel. So go by Springer Mountain Farms and feel good.
2: That's right.
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0: Welcome back, everybody. We appreciate you watching our show, and Now it's time for our Bible verse like we do every week, and there's none better to do it than Mr. Gus Arendelle.
1: Oh, thank you, Jamie. Thank you, Darren. Okay, the Holy Scripture, the Bible. This show's verse is 1 Thessalonians chapter 4, verse 17. Then which we are alive and remain shall be caught up together with them in the clouds to meet the Lord in the air, and so shall we ever be with the Lord. A gospel song.

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1: NBC News Radio, I'm Rob Martier. Todd Blanche will be the next U.S. Attorney General. The upper chamber confirmed the acting attorney general after weeks of debate and before they headed out for the August recess. Early this morning, the Senate voted 50-49 to approve Blanche. New York City is beginning the process of terminating the employment of Haitian municipal workers. This follows a Supreme Court decision allowing the federal government to end temporary protected status for Haitian immigrants. Dozens of workers are already impacted. Mayor Zoran Mamdani called on President Trump to restore TPS protections to support the city's economy and its large Haitian community. Newly inducted Pro Football Hall of Famer Roger Craig says he's been diagnosed with vascular dementia. The legendary San Francisco 49ers running back disclosed his diagnosis during his Hall of Fame acceptance speech in Canton, Ohio. Rob Martier, NBC News Radio.
0: Taking a trip in the time machine back to the 1960s, the golden era of the Opry starts now. WSM.
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3: This is Hal Durham in Nashville, Tennessee, inviting you to join us for the best in country music featuring the stars of the Grand Ole Opry. On stage at the Ole Opry House, we have Ernest Tubb, Teddy and Doyle, the Wilburn Brothers, Miss Loretta Lynn, Tex Ritter, and guest star Cal Smith. Now let's meet the Texas troubadour, Ernest Tubb.

jailhouse now. He's in the jailhouse now. 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He's in

Thank you. So I'd like to introduce these first young fellas on here right now to keep the show moving along. Two boys that can do just that, too. They always turn in a fine performance anytime you call on them. Teddy and Darl, the Wilburn Brothers.

0: lunch for me.
1: Right now, here's a little lady that doesn't need any help, I'll tell you for sure. She has been voted the number one girl singer in our country field of music for the last couple of years, I believe, by some of the trade magazines. So let's welcome my DECA recording partner, Miss Loretta Lynn. What kind of a girl do you think I am?

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1: Well, so right now, it's a real pleasure for me to introduce this young man. I don't have the pleasure too often because we're not on the same show too many times. But all I can say is one of our great entertainers that we're proud of, who has made a great contribution to the country music field, and is one of the living members in our Country Music Hall of Fame, the one and only Tex Ritter. How about it, huh?
2: Thank you, Ernest. Thank you very much. My mother and my father were in love for 50 years. So when Dad died, we wondered why my mother shed no tears. And we asked her once about it, but she wouldn't tell us why. 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
1: Great.
0: If you're ready over there, let's do one that we've had some requests for called Another Story.

one moment spent with you. I can't say that you're leaving won't hurt me, but it's nothing

another time, another play. Thank you very much. Here's two of my favorite people on our Grand Ole Opry. I don't know what they're going to do, but I have an idea, and I'm not going to even go to announce it. Teddy and Dahl, the Wilburn Brothers.

Right now it's time to feature one of our Texas troubadours that we're mighty proud of, a young man who's been with us about 5 or 6 years now and recently started recording for the Cap Record people. Let's welcome our Texas troubadour, Cal Smith. How about it, huh?

0: Right now, let's welcome back to Sang Trouble's back in town. Teddy and... Am I wrong?
1: We changed our mind, didn't we, Teddy? Didn't we change our mind?
2: Ernest, I think the folks, rather than to hear us do another number, would like to hear you and Loretta Lynn do one of your numbers that...
0: I didn't mean... Loretta, that's up to the paper. That's very kind of you. Loretta, we got to do... Sweet Thing. Yeah, that's what the Teddy and Doll wanted us to do, Loretta. Boys, if you will, over there, give us answer. They pulled the passing on us, honey.

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2: We've had some Saturday soakers today, but a lot of the rain is ending tonight. I'm WSB4 First Alert Meteorologist Darius Mack. Temperatures are in the 70s right now. Otherwise, we have mostly cloudy skies out there. Thankfully, things are going to be trending drier for your Sunday. Perhaps an isolated shower storm chance. Best rain chances are going to be more so towards the Cumberland Plateau. And temperatures will climb into the upper 80s to lower 90s.
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Hello, everybody. This is Art Devine speaking from the stage of the historic Grand Ole Opry House in Nashville, Tennessee. Here to visit with you again are these great stars of country music, Ernest Tubb and all the Texas Troubadours, Miss Loretta Lynn, Jack Green, and the Fruit Jar Drinkers. And now let's welcome our star, Ernest Tubb.

Without further ado, let's sort of dress up our stage with the nation's number one little girl singer, my little recording buddy from over in Kentucky way.

about a year and a half, 2 years ago, the Troubadours made an album, and Jack Green sang this song, great country song, written by Rex Griffin, the late Rex Griffin. And this won him a Decca recording contract. He's had a lot of requests to do it tonight, so here's Jack Green singing The Last Letter.

Let's turn our spotlight on the Texas Troubadours, featuring Buddy Charlton, Leon Rhodes, and all the boys with one they have in their country dance time album called Big Beaver, Bob Wells.

This little lady always turns in a great job. And now here she is back again on our show to do one of her earlier hits. Let's welcome back doing Wine, Women, and Song, Miss Loretta Lynn.

You know, Loretta and I have made an album together and a couple of single records, too. I hope we can remember the one that we've had a lot of requests for this week. Loretta, do you think we maybe can do Our Hearts Are Holding Hands? Huh?

The boys are all getting set here for a little square dance music. Kirk McGee and all the fruit jar drinkers will take me back to Tulsa. Kirk. All of our Tennessee travelers over there in Round Song are ready to do a little dancing for us, too.

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3: How high's the water, mama? 2 feet high and rising. How high's the water, papa? She said it's 2 feet high and rising. Well, we can make it to the road in a homemade boat, 'cause that's the only thing we got left.

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6: NBC News Radio, I'm Rob Martier. Senate Republicans have reached a deal to put off acting on President Trump's voter ID bill until after the five-week August recess. They also agreed to put off voting on the Save America Act. President Trump is acknowledging Republican voters may not show up in force for the upcoming midterms. Speaking to Punchbowl News, Trump said the main issue is that he's not on the ballot. The president said he's stepping up his efforts to get out the vote, but added he thinks a lot of the GOP voters are angry at Republicans. Andrew and Tristan Tate have filed a formal motion in Miami federal court urging a judge to release them on bail. The controversial brothers have been locked up in a Miami detention facility since July 18th. The defense team argues their high visibility makes fleeing impossible, offering to surrender their passports and wear tracking monitors. Prosecutors strongly object. Rob Martier, NBC News Radio.
0: Taking a trip in the time machine back to the 1960s, the golden era of the Opry starts now. WSM.
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8: It's curtain time at the Grand Ole Opry in Nashville, Tennessee, and ready to perform from the Opry House stage are the Willis Brothers, Billy Grammer, Del Reeves, and Ernie Ashworth. Now the stars of our show, Guy, Skeeter, and Vic, the Willis Brothers.

0: much. Now we're going to reach back and bring an old boy out here that's going to do some fine picking and grinning for you. You know him as a travel-on man. We know him as one of our big stars here at the Grand Ole Opry. A nice warm welcome, if you will, for Billy Grammer, ladies and gentlemen. Billy?
1: Thank you, Guy. Thank you so much, ladies and gentlemen. So nice to be here with you. So nice to have you visiting with us. I got a couple old fiddler friends of mine that are standing here at the mic just champing at the bit to kick this one off. This is one that I recorded about 5-6 years ago. It didn't sell a whole lot of records, but I get an awful lot of requests for it. So in response to some of the mail, here's one called Unknown Soldier, Tommy Vaden and Buddy Spiker to kick it off for me.

0: Glenn, I'm going to use your microphone here, if I may, because I want to stay clear of the center microphone, the center of the stage at the Grand Ole Opry House tonight, as we introduce one of the newer members of our Grand Ole Opry cast. You know him and love him. You will enjoy him here this evening, I'm sure. So let's put our little hands together and make a lot of noise. It's Del Reed. You better believe it.
1: Thank you very much. You're right tonight, folks. We'd like to do a song we have out on records called One Dime at a Time. Boys, if you would, please.

Mr.

0: And here now is the boy that I like to run into backstage and say, "Hello, Lips." And he says, "Hello, Bob." Let's make him real welcome. His name is Ernie Ashworth, ladies and gentlemen. Come on out here. Hello, Lips.
1: Hello, Bob. Well, thank you, Guy, and hi, everybody. Here's one called Tender and True. I can't give you riches, just all my love.

Before we go any further, I'd like to call my brother Skeeter and Vic out here on the stage. We have a Star Day recording that we made some time ago. It's a true story of about a fella that run around with his old buddy, and finally his old buddy got married, and he went to visit him, and this old buddy's wife of his didn't like that 4 or 5 days of hanging around her, and she got to looking pretty mean, and so he figured he'd better come back home, and he did. But on his way back to Nashville, he wrote a little song called Bob and dedicated it to his buddy. He didn't say anything about dedicating it to Bob's wife. But if I can get Skeeter and Vic out here with me, we'd like to sing it for you right now. This is one of our efforts for the Star Day people. It's called Bob. It goes like this.

0: And I know that you're welcoming back to the microphone once again. Here is Billy Grammer, ladies and gentlemen. Billy?
1: I just wondered if you was pointing at me. I couldn't hear what you were saying, Guy.
2: You've got to listen. Pay attention. I might ask questions later.
1: I know that. You know what I've been worried about? I'm going to do a song that recently I recorded by the name of Mabel.
2: Oh,
1: and
2: yes.
1: I've been worried about Mabel and Bob getting together out on the road. Your last record was Bob, wasn't it?
2: That's right. So take care of Mabel.
1: All right, let's try it. Let's try Mabel here, okay?

0: Once again, here's Del Reeves. Del?
1: Go back and get one of the old ones, really, that maybe you folks are. I certainly hope that you remember it. We thank you very much. Doodle-doo-doo-doo. But a smile and a towel in the picture on the billboard in the field near the big old highway. Rolling down the highway in my Jimmy hauling freight from Chicago to St. Louis. Lord, I see her every day. Oh, I double click.

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3: Hello, everybody. This is Hal Durham. How about joining us at the Grand Ole Opry House in Nashville, Tennessee, for some good country music by the stars of the Grand Ole Opry? In a moment, the curtain will go up on Marty Robbins, Connie Smith, and our special guest from England, Pete Sayers. Now here's our star, Marty Robbins.

This young lady came to us on the Grand Ole Opry just a little over a year ago, and she has legions of fans all over the world now. We want you to make her welcome. She records for RCA Victor, and her name is Connie Smith.

0: Always a pleasure to welcome this gentleman to our show. And when you hear him talk, you'll know, I won't have to tell you what country he hails from. He has a very interesting song tonight. He's going to tell you about it. Welcome to our show, Mr. Pete Sayers.
1: Well, thank you very much indeed, ladies and gentlemen. This song is all about a bloke that gets stuck down in the blooming underground, you see. And it goes something like this.

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1: Nashville. NBC News Radio, I'm Jim Forbes. Senate Republicans have reached a deal to put off acting on President Trump's voter ID bill until after the August recess. Conservative leaders in the Senate told reporters late Friday that they held a meeting with Majority Leader John Thune after speaking with Trump and meeting with Republican colleagues and agreed to postpone action on a Senate budget resolution until after the five-week recess. They also agreed to put off voting on the Save America Act, but agreed to vote immediately on a portion of the bill. And President Trump is acknowledging Republican voters may not show up in force for the upcoming midterms. Speaking to Punchbowl News, Trump said the main issue is because he's not on the ballot. The president said he's stepping up his efforts to get out the vote, but added he thinks a lot of GOP voters are, quote, angry at Republicans. I'm Jim Forbes.
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2: We've had some Saturday soakers today, but a lot of the rain is ending tonight. I'm WSB4 First Alert Meteorologist Darius Mack. Temperatures are in the 70s right now. Otherwise, we have mostly cloudy skies out there. Thankfully, things are going to be trending drier for your Sunday. Perhaps an isolated shower storm chance. Best rain chances are going to be more so towards the Cumberland Plateau. And temperatures will climb into the upper 80s to lower 90s.
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Oh, thank you, folks, so much. We are Connection 27. I'm going to introduce everybody real quick as we go through the sets here tonight. Down here on the banjo on the five string, making his home in Soddy Daisy, Tennessee. He played with a little group called Third Time Out for a while on the roads, done a lot of things, played the Grand Ole Opry, just a fine, fine banjo player. Make him welcome, Mr. Jimmy Redden.

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0: right. Thank y'all so much. Down here on the fiddle, he's doing a fine job on the fiddle, and he just plays everything great, and I look at him like an older brother. Y'all make him welcome, Mr. Perry Suits from Cleveland, Tennessee.
1: Thank you.
0: He's going to kick this one off. It's going to call Rain and Snow.

All right, singing this next song right here, making it. Y'all make him welcome if you would, Mr. Tim Smith.

0: 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Again, that's 931-653-4151. 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
0: Let's send it back up to the Wildwood Resort Corner Stage. Doing a great job here at Sutton Old Time Music Hour. What do y'all think? Connection 27.

Thank y'all so much. All right, back here on the doghouse base is the newest member of the band. Anyway, doing a fine job on the base back there. It makes his home in Cleveland, Tennessee. Also, Mr. Ray Goble. Y'all make him welcome. Yeah. And this next song we're going to do right here is an originals tune wrote by Mr. Tim Smith right here. He wrote it many years ago. It's one called Caroline.

Connection 27. That's a good song right in there, Tim. 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Again, that's 1-931-526-1103. We thank the fine folks at D.T. McCall & Sons for sponsoring this portion of Sutton Old Time Music Hour. From their front door to yours, hey! Folks, as I mentioned at the beginning of the show, this program is recorded to air on 60 syndicated stations that broadcast our show worldwide. 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Let's give those folks a nice round of applause for airing our program. 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There's going to be a vintage baseball game here in Granville, Tennessee. It's a living history event. 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Corner Stays doing a fantastic job this evening. Connection 27.

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Let's thank the volunteers behind the counter. My name is Jimmy Bilbrey, and it's been an honor to be here with you. And last but not least, tonight's Sutton Old Time Music Hour has been brought to you in part by Wildwood Resort & Marina in Granville, Tennessee, only a mile away from T.B. Sutton General Store. Wildwood offers 33 accommodations, including a 14-room inn, 8 cabins, a 4-room lodge, 6 vintage Airstream, a modular lake home, and a floating harbor cottage. 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The restaurant has been expanded, and an event room is available to serve corporate leadership retreats, weddings, family reunions, and other events. Wildwood Resort & Marina, it's where you want to be. So let's head back up to the Wildwood Resort Corner Stage for one more song to take us home with.

Folks, thank you for tuning in to Sutton Old Time Music Hour, coming to you from T.B. Sutton General Store in historic Granville, Tennessee. Until next time, this is Miss Betty Bilbrey's baby boy, Jimmy Bilbrey, saying good night, be good to each other, and God bless.

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1: Nashville. NBC News Radio, I'm Jim Forbes. Former President Biden's cancer has spread. That's according to his son, Hunter Biden, who gave an update on his father's health during a wide-ranging interview with the BBC on Friday. Hunter Biden got emotional when discussing his father's health. He said the cancer has, quote, metastasized into his bones and further, and added, quote, it's very painful and it's very debilitating in many respects. The 83-year-old former president revealed his cancer diagnosis in May of last year, just months after his time in the White House ended. And Todd Blanche will be the next U.S. Attorney General. The Senate confirmed the acting Attorney General after weeks of debate with a handful of Republicans in opposition. Early Saturday morning, the Senate voted 50-49 to approve Blanche, with Republican Senators Susan Collins of Maine and Lisa Murkowski of Alaska joining Democrats in opposition. I'm Jim Forbes.
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0: Wilson County Fair, Tennessee State Fair returns to the James E. Ward Ag Center in Lebanon, August 13th through the 22nd. 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Then on Sunday, August 16th, it's WSM Night at the Fair featuring the Cowpokes, performing live at 6 p.m. on the Fiddler's Grove Opry stage. 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
1: 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From the Springer Mountain Farms Weather Center, here's your first alert forecast.
2: We've had some Saturday soakers today, but a lot of the rain is ending tonight. I'm WSM4 First Alert Meteorologist Darius Mack. Temperatures are in the 70s right now. Otherwise, we have mostly cloudy skies out there. Thankfully, things are going to be trending drier for your Sunday. Perhaps an isolated shower storm chance. Best rain chances are going to be more so towards the Cumberland Plateau. And temperatures will climb into the upper 80s to lower 90s.

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the swamp way back in Booger Woods. And he never did do a lot of harm in the world. He just never did do no good. People didn't think too much of him. They all thought he acted funny. Old man didn't care about people anyway. All he cared about was his money. He stuffed it all down in the mason jars and buried it all around. And on certain nights if the moon was right, he'd dig it up out of the ground. Then he'd pour it all out on the floor of his shack and he'd run his fingers through it. Yeah, Lucius Clay was a greedy old man. That's all that there was to him.

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They lived over on Carver's Creek. They were mean as a snake, sneaky as a cat, and belligerent when they'd speak. One night, the oldest brother said, y'all meet me in the woody swamp later. We'll take old Lucius's money and we'll feed him to the alligators. Found an old man out in the back with a shovel in his hand. 13 rusty mason jars he'd

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Just before they went under,

0: the next Pure American Country, George Strait, Reba, and Randy Travis remind us how quickly a great country record can feel like home. We'll follow that sound through Keith Whitley, Leanne Womack, and Zach Topp. Listener requests from Joe Diffie and Riley Green, and we'll turn back the clock to 1989 with Clint Black and Garth Brooks. I'm Zach Bennett. Don't miss a minute. 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
3: Nashville. NBC News Radio, I'm Jim Forbes. Former Vice President Kamala Harris is endorsing Democratic Senate candidate Abdul El-Sayed in Michigan's upcoming election. Lisa Carton has this story.
4: Harris praised El-Sayed as a candidate focused on working families and said he is needed to help Democrats win control of the Senate. El-Sayed won the Democratic primary this week and will face Republican former Congressman Mike Rogers in November. Senate Minority Leader Chuck Schumer and other top Democrats have also backed El-Sayed following his primary victory. The endorsement drew criticism from the Trump administration, which attacked Harris and El-Sayed's progressive views. I'm Lisa Carton.
3: And former President Biden's cancer has spread. That's according to his son, Hunter Biden, who gave an update on his father's health during a wide-ranging interview with the BBC on Friday. Hunter Biden got emotional when discussing his father's health. I'm Jim Forbes.
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0: 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From the Springer Mountain Farms Weather Center, here's your first alert forecast.
1: We've had some Saturday soakers today, but a lot of the rain is ending tonight. I'm WSB4 First Alert Meteorologist Darius Mack. Temperatures are in the 70s right now. Otherwise, we have mostly cloudy skies out there. Thankfully, things are going to be trending drier for your Sunday. Perhaps an isolated shower storm chance. Best rain chances are going to be more so towards the Cumberland Plateau. And temperatures will climb into the upper 80s to lower 90s.

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1: NBC News Radio, I'm Jim Forbes. Fire crews in eastern Washington are holding back three large wildfires burning near Spokane. The fires have burned over 10,000 acres since starting last week and are now over 30% contained. Over 900 buildings have been damaged or destroyed by the fires, but no injuries have been reported. Over a dozen wildfires are currently burning in Washington State, the largest being the Kaiser Canyon Fire in northern Washington, which has scorched over 136,000 acres. And two deaths have been confirmed in the battle to contain a massive wildfire burning in central Utah. The National Interagency Fire Center says a pilot and a crew member died early Friday when their helicopter crashed while fighting a wildfire near the town of Richfield. Their identities have not yet been released. I'm Jim Forbes.
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0: The Wilson County Fair, Tennessee State Fair, returns to the James E. Ward Ag Center in Lebanon, August 13th through the 22nd. 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Then on Sunday, August 16th, it's WSM Night at the Fair featuring the Cowpokes, performing live at 6 p.m. on the Fiddler's Grove Opry stage. 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
1: 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From the Springer Mountain Farms Weather Center, here's your first alert forecast.
2: We've had some Saturday soakers today, but a lot of the rain is ending tonight. I'm WSM 4 First Alert Meteorologist Darius Mack. Temperatures are in the 70s right now. Otherwise, we have mostly cloudy skies out there. Thankfully, things are going to be trending drier for your Sunday. Perhaps an isolated shower storm chance. Best rain chances are going to be more so towards the Cumberland Plateau. And temperatures will climb into the upper 80s to lower 90s.

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0: Greetings, friends. We welcome you to the Sacred Name broadcast, presented by the Assemblies of Yahweh of Bethel, Pennsylvania. I'm Elder Jacob O. Meyer, proclaiming the revealed personal name of our Heavenly Father Yahweh and the good news of the Kingdom of the Heavens.
1: The Ark of the Covenant must have been a glorious sight to those who actually saw it, although it was only a few who ever did. The multitude of curiosity seekers who once came to see it and even to gaze into the inside of its contents didn't have much time left to tell about it. The Ark was the focal item of furniture in the tabernacle and temple, being placed in the innermost chamber of the structure. You will notice again that all Israel had to join together to make this ark because it was a very valuable item of furniture. As we read in the here in the pilot text in Exodus chapter 25, the ark was not extremely large in size, being 2.5 cubits long, 1.5 cubits wide, and 1.5 cubits high. Translated into measurements of our current usage, the English measurements with which we are all most familiar, inches, feet, yards, the ark would have been about 55 inches long and 33 inches wide, 33 inches high, which is the size that is based upon a 22-inch cubit. And that translates into a box of about 4.5 feet long, with just about a yard high and a yard wide. The Jewish commentary in the Chumash uses the rounded off figures of a cubit as being 24 inches, a foot. So the ark would have been 60 inches, 5 feet long, 36 inches wide, 3 feet or a yard wide, and 36 inches high, again, 3 feet or a yard. The English measurements are what relates to an average man. I hope you realize that, because the metric measurement does not have any relationship to humankind. An average man can take a step of about 36 inches in length. And that's the measure that I use when I step off where the temple is to be rebuilt on the Temple Mount each year. Consequently, the ark was not a terribly large item of furniture. In design, it was very simple. The rabbinic commentators have simplified it even further. Yahweh had instructed Moses to make the ark of wood. Notice verse 10. They shall make an ark of acacia wood. Acacia wood. The acacia tree was also known by some commentators as desert briar. It is a legume, and today it is planted in some gardens as an ornamental shrub. The locust tree of our locality is similar, as the dictionary usage has it, as it uses the locust as a comparison to the acacia tree, calling the locust false acacia. Locust is a very durable, slow-growing tree, producing a very hard wood. My forefathers used this wood for fence posts, since they said they could count on locust posts to give them great durability and longevity, so they wouldn't need to repair the fences so much. So we know that Moses made the ark, or instructed that the ark be made, of a very durable wood, desert briar. And this fact is reinforced in Deuteronomy chapter 10. Now, some of the things that I'm going to be bringing out today were on my mind as we read through the book of Deuteronomy at the recent Feast of Tabernacles. Deuteronomy chapter 10, Verse 1, at that time Yahweh said to me, hew two tables of stone like the first, and come up to me in the mount, and make an ark of wood, you see, and I will write on the tables the words that were on the first tables which you broke. And you shall put them in the ark. So I made an ark of acacia wood, and hewed two tables of stone like the first, and went up in the mount, having the two tables in my hand. And he wrote on the tables, according to the first writing, the Ten Commandments, which Yahweh spoke to you in the mount out of the middle of the fire in the day of the assembly. And Yahweh gave them to me. No mention of gold in this passage, is it? And so we must assume that the wooden box to contain the stone tablets of the law on which the covenant was inscribed was of the dimensions given in Exodus chapter 25. Overlaid with gold, both inside and outside, the ark must have been quite heavy. Nevertheless, the instruction was to carry it. Furthermore, that gold on the outside of the ark must have been very valuable. It's hard to calculate how much gold was there because we are not told how much of an overlay had to be put on top of the wood. The topic of the message this Sabbath morning is the voice of the ark speaks. We intend to hear the voice of the ark, which is the word of Yahweh. I took the title from Exodus chapter 25, verse 22, and there I will meet with you, and I will commune with you from above the mercy seat, from between the two cherubim, which are upon the ark of the testimony, of all things which I will give you in commandment to the children of Israel. Are we understanding Yahweh's intention? He's going to communicate with his people from above the ark, from between the cherubim. And it will be all the things which I will give you in commandment to the children of Israel. Today we are the modern day children of Israel. We have come together to be adopted into the Elohim family. And that is the Israel of Yahweh. However, I also supplemented Exodus 25, 22 with Revelation chapter 11, verse 19, where voices are heard. Revelation 11, 19, and there was opened the temple of Yahweh that is in heaven, and there was seen in his temple the ark of his covenant, the ark of the covenant. Now remember, this is the heavenly temple of Yahweh, the temple that is in heaven. And there followed lightnings and voices and thunders and an earthquake and great hail. Now, what followed were what? Lightnings, which describe the power of Yahweh, voices, and thunders, which are sometimes expressed in the Hebrew Bible as the voices of Elohim, and an earthquake and great hail, which would indicate judgment, follows the visible appearance, the vision of the temple of Yahweh in heaven and the ark of his covenant that is on display for all to see, because the world, the people of the world have violated Yahweh's covenant law. The sacred texts tell us that the ark of the tabernacle and the temple, as were the other items, was made after the pattern shown to Moses on Mount Sinai. And it was the pattern of Yahweh's throne room in heaven. He chapter 9, verse 23. Hebrews 9, 23. And it was necessary, therefore, that the copies of the things in the heavens should be cleansed with these, but the heavenly things themselves with better sacrifices than these. For the Messiah entered not into a holy place made with hands, like in pattern to the true, but into heaven itself, now to appear before the face of Yahweh for us. And then we can just go back to chapter 8, verse 5. Who serve that which is a copy and a shadow of the heavenly things, even as Moses is warned by Yahweh when he is about to make the tabernacle for, see, he says, that you make all things according to the pattern that was shown you in the mount. And so we see here then that the Holy of Holies in the tabernacle and in the temple was made after a pattern, and it was the pattern of Yahweh's throne room in heaven. Therefore, the ark really comprises Yahweh's throne, because Yahweh will speak to his people from between the cherubim that were on the ark. Now the rabbis have simplified the explanations of many things in the scriptures. And in this instance, they have pointed out that the ark was actually three boxes. The wooden box was inside, and we are not told how it was assembled, how the boards were put together, whether by strapping, by glue, or by pegs. But then the gold overlayment was on both inside and outside, and as the rabbis have indicated, in effect, this made the item three boxes. A box of gold outside, then the wooden box that provided the form for the gold, and the box of gold inside, but joined at the top by a crown of gold. Notice again in Exodus chapter 25, verse 11. Exodus 25, verse 11. And you shall overlay it with pure gold. Inside and outside shall you overlay it, and make around it a crown of gold. And then we can turn to Exodus chapter 37, where it describes how the work was done by Bezalel, who had been assigned to do it. And Bezalel made the ark of acacia wood. 2 cubits and a half was the length of it, and 1.5 cubits the width of it, and 1.5 cubits the height of it. And he overlaid it with pure gold inside and outside, and made a crown of gold around it.
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1: And then he cast the rings that went into the feet of the ark. The ark had feet, you see in verse 3. And it had rings of gold attached to the feet, with 2 wooden poles, also covered with gold, that were inserted into the rings and never taken out, so that the ark could be carried on the shoulders of the priests. What does the ark tell us up to this point? Its design speaks to us in scriptural symbology. Wood is a substance much less durable than metal, and we might there expand and say precious metal. 1 Corinthians chapter 3, verse 10. According to the grace of Yahweh, which was given me as a wise master builder, I laid a foundation. The reference here by Paul is to Bezalel and Ahio, the two master craftsmen that did the work on the tabernacle. Remember, they were Jews. And another builds upon it. But let each man take heed how he builds on it. For other foundation can no man lay than that which is laid, which is the Messiah, Yahshua. Yahshua, the Messiah, is found in every item in the tabernacle and temple worship. Yahshua, the Messiah, of course, was the word of Yahweh. Yahshua spoke to us the word of Yahweh. And it was Yahshua, the Messiah, in his pre-existent form, who appeared on Mount Sinai and spoke the commandments. Therefore, he could readily say in Matthew 5, 17 to 20, that not one letter, not the yod, the smallest letter in the Hebrew alphabet with which the name of Yahweh and the name of Yahshua begins, or even one embellishment of any of the letters, should disappear until all was fulfilled. No, the world has done a grave disservice to the true worship. I was speaking to someone this past week, and the individual said, well, we don't need to keep the Sabbath anymore. That was done away when Yahshua the Messiah was impaled. Now, I was also reading some Catholic material, and the Catholics are responsible for this kind of fallacy. And it came at a time when the people of the world did not generally have the Bible available to them. And so those Catholic priests could tend to tell the people whatever they wanted them to hear. And it's come down to us in our time. The Sabbath has been done away with. But when Yahshua the Messiah died, we don't need to keep that old Jewish Sabbath anymore. And the people are parroting this falsehood. And they have done so for almost 2 millennia, 2,000 years, 20 centuries. Look what it says. The other foundation can no man lay than that which is laid, which is Yahshua the Messiah. Yahshua the Messiah has himself imprinted on every item of tabernacle and temple furniture. I am the light of the world, he says. And that refers to the Torah. And we could go on and on with that, but that's not my subject this morning. But hopefully I will be able to bring this out sometime. But if a man builds on the foundation, gold, silver, costly stones, wood, hay, and stubble, each man's work shall be made manifest. Yeah, it's going to be exposed, what your work is, what my work is. For the day of Yahweh, the day of Yahweh's judgment shall declare it, because it is revealed in fire. And the fire itself shall prove or try every man's work, which sort it is. If any man's work shall endure which he build on it, he shall receive a reward. But if any man's work shall be burnt, he shall suffer loss. But he himself shall be saved, yet so as through fire. As a consequence then, the ark is telling us something. Wood will be consumed by fire. Metal will become harder and more durable when heated. the dross or the impurities in the metal will be driven out by heat or by trying. In this case, the wood was overlaid and protected by gold, the most precious and valuable of metals. Gold symbolizes sound doctrine. Revelation chapter 3, verse 18. The gold is speaking to us. Revelation 3:18 says, I counsel you to buy of me gold refined by fire, that you may become rich, and white garments, that you may clothe yourself, and the shame of your nakedness not be made manifest, and eye salve to anoint your eyes, that you may see. The anointing of the eyes is done with the olive oil. And that is the name of Yahweh that opens our eyes, that we may be clothed with white garments, which is a symbol of righteousness, keeping Yahweh's covenant law. And what does the gold refined by fire represent? In Proverbs, the 16th chapter, verse 16, it says, how much better is it to get wisdom than gold? Wisdom, to know Yahweh's word and then to be able to do it. Yes, to get understanding is rather to be chosen than silver, the two main precious metals that are mentioned in the scriptures. Chapter 17 of Proverbs, verse 3, the refining pot is for silver and the furnace for gold. Gold refined by fire, but Yahweh tries the heart. And then we can go further to 1 Peter chapter 1, verse 7. That's the first epistle of Peter, chapter 1, verse 7. That the proof of your faith, being more precious than gold which perishes, though it is proved by fire, may be found to praise and glory and honor at the revelation of Yahshua the Messiah. The proof of the faith means whether our doctrines are scriptural or not. Although the word gold isn't used here in Malachi chapter 3, nevertheless, the principle still applies, as we have seen that the furnace is to drive the impurities out of the gold. Malachi 3, verse 1, behold, I sent my messenger. The word is Malachi in Hebrew. And isn't it significant that Yahweh has used WMLK as the call letters for the radio station, the Malach, the messenger, the angel of Yahweh. I sent my messenger, radio station WMLK, we can even read in here, and he shall prepare the way before me. This is going to be the preface to the second coming of Yahshua, to preach to the world that Yahweh's kingdom is coming. And woe and betide anyone who takes the mark of the beast. And Yahweh, whom you seek, will suddenly come to his temple, the messenger of the covenant, whom you seek. Behold, he comes, says the Yahweh of hosts. But who can endure the day of his coming, and who shall stand when he appears? For he is like a refiner's fire and fuller's soap, and he will sit, here the idea, the implication is, as a judge, and as a refiner and purifier of silver, and he will purify the sons of Levi and refine them as gold and silver, and they shall offer unto Yahweh offerings of righteousness. Then shall the offering of Judah and Jerusalem be pleasant unto Yahweh, as in the days of old and as in the ancient years. And I will come near to you, I will come near to you to judgment, judging, and I will be a swift witness against the sorcerers Well, we can read about that in Deuteronomy 18, the sorcerers. And against the adulterers, we can read about that in the Ten Commandments. And against the false swearers, same place. Against those that oppress the hireling in his wages, the widow and the fatherless, and that turn aside the sojourner from his right. This relates to the sabbatical year. Deuteronomy 15. For I, Yahweh, change not. Therefore, you, O sons of Jacob, are not consumed. So Yahweh, the passage begins, he will sit as a refiner of sound doctrine, of the proof, of the faith of Almighty Yahweh. And he'll be like refiner's fire and laundryman's soap. Does the ark speak to you? I hope you're able to listen today. Although a mute and inanimate object, it contains the spoken words of Yahweh. And it does speak to me today, and I hope it speaks to you also. We cannot approach the ark, the commandments of Yahweh, in lightness, in frivolity. Let us hear the testimony as Yahweh spoke it, and then let us tremble at its message. Isaiah chapter 66. For all these things has my hand made, and we must recognize as Yahweh making us. He is our creator. And so all these things came to be, says Yahweh. But to this man will I look.
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1: We've had some Saturday soakers today, but a lot of the rain is ending tonight. I'm WSB4 First Alert meteorologist Darius Mack. Temperatures are in the 70s right now. Otherwise, we have mostly cloudy skies out there. Thankfully, things are going to be trending drier for your Sunday. Perhaps an isolated shower storm chance. Best rain chances are going to be more so towards the Cumberland Plateau. And temperatures will climb into the upper 80s to lower 90s.

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2: I'm First Alert meteorologist Melanie Layden. Hot and humid to close out our weekend today. We are going to be looking at more pop-up showers and thunderstorms this afternoon, so heads up if you have outdoor plans. A couple of these heavy downpours could lead to more areas of flash flooding today.
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3: Welcome to America's Gospel Music. I'm David Reeves, and for the next 30 minutes, we're celebrating something that has reshaped the church in our lifetime, the modern praise and worship movement. These aren't the hymns of 100 years ago. They're the songs that are being sung in churches every Sunday morning across the world by congregations of every denomination. Songs that have crossed every boundary and pointed millions of people back to the same God. I'm coming to you from the studios at the Wonders Center and Science Museum in Dixon, Tennessee. So sit back, turn it up, and let's worship. Before you hear this song, you should know that it was written by Matt Redman after a brutal season of personal loss. In 2010, Redman, one of the most respected worship writers of his generation, was struggling to find words for praise when life had emptied him. He sat down with songwriter Jonas Myron, and together they wrote a song built on Psalm 103. The sun comes up, it's a new day dawning. Within a year, 10,000 Reasons had become one of the most sung worship songs on earth, and it has stayed there. Performed by Matt Redman, here's 10,000 Reasons, Bless the Lord.
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This next song was written in 2004 by Chris Tomlin with co-writers Jesse Reeves and Ed Cash. Tomlin set out to write a song that would let any congregation, anywhere, declare the greatness of God in three plain words. He drew from Psalm 104 and from the prayer Isaiah recorded, "The Lord is great and greatly to be praised." In the years since, this song has been translated into hundreds of languages. Performed by Chris Tomlin, here's "How Great is Our God."

This next song was written in 2015 by a Nigerian gospel singer and has since been sung in churches in nearly every country on earth. The lyric came out of many prayers, a believer's bold declaration that the God of the Bible still does what he did in Scripture, still makes a way where there is no way, still moves mountains, still heals. When the American worship leader Leland Mooring recorded his version, he brought the song to a whole new audience in the English-speaking church. Performed by Leland, here's Waymaker.

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Before you hear this next song, you should know that its title has been debated almost as much as it has been sung. Corey Asbury wrote Reckless Love in 2017 with co-writers Caleb Culver and Rann Jackson. The word reckless was deliberate. Asbury said he wasn't claiming God is careless or imprudent. He was reaching for a word strong enough to describe the love that left the 99 sheep to chase the one. It's a song about the lengths God will go to bring his children home. Performed by Corey Asbury, here's Reckless Love.

0: climber coming after me. There's no wall you won't kick down, lie you won't tear down, coming after me.
1: This next song was written in just minutes, but rooted in 3,000 years of prayer. In March of 2020, just as the world locked down, Carrie Jobe, Cody Carnes, and Stephen Furtick wrote a song built on the priestly blessing God gave Moses in the book of Numbers. The Lord bless you and keep you. The Lord make his face shine upon you. The song was released within days, and during a trying season, it became one of the most sung benedictions of the year. Performed by Carrie Jobe, Cody Carnes, and Elevation Worship, here's The Blessing.

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This final song was written in 2020 by Brandon Lake, Stephen Furtick, and the Elevation Worship Team. The lyric draws an image from the resurrection, the God who turned a tomb into a garden 2,000 years ago and is doing the same thing today, turning death into life, pain into purpose, graves into gardens. Performed by Elevation Worship featuring Brandon Lake, here's Graves into Gardens.

0: I'm David Reeves, and what a powerful time we've had together with the modern praise and worship anthems. These songs may be new, but the one they're singing about isn't. He's the same God that the church has been worshiping for 2,000 years. The same God who parted the Red Sea, who raised the dead, and made a way through every wilderness. And that's the gospel. Jesus Christ, the one these songs name, came into this world, lived a perfect life, died on the cross for our sins, and rose again so that anyone who calls on Him right now can be forgiven and given eternal life. He is still making ways, still turning graves into gardens, and He's reaching out to you right now. If you'd like prayer, email us at prayer@davidreeves.com. That's prayer@davidreeves.com. I'm David Reeves, and I'll catch you next time. Until then, keep looking up. Truly, the heavens declare the glory of God. So what are you waiting for? Come on out to the Wonder Center and Science Museum, just 35 minutes from downtown Nashville. 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
4: In the 10th chapter of the book of John, we have one of the seven I Am statements made by Jesus. It is in this chapter that Jesus identifies Himself as the Good Shepherd. In our lesson today, we want to talk about the Good Shepherd, the shepherd and his sheep. In chapter 10, Jesus sets forth

So number one, I think about the vicarious sacrifice of the shepherd. And then secondly, the voluntary sacrifice of the shepherd. Now in John 10, verse 10, Jesus said, I have come that they might have life and have it more abundantly. In verse 11, Jesus said, I'm the good shepherd. The good shepherd gives his life for the sheep. And in verse 15, Jesus would say that he is willing to lay down his life for the sheep. So as we contemplate the vicarious sacrifice of the good shepherd, to understand that the Lord Jesus was willing to come to earth and die for the human family for one reason, and that is because sin entered the world. And so the Lord Jesus came to suffer, bleed, and die vicariously so that we might live. Again, Jesus said, I have come that they might have life and have it more abundantly. Jesus came to do what no one could do, and that is to satisfy the scales of divine justice, to shed his blood so that we might have life today and eternal life tomorrow. Now, the Bible tells us in John chapter 1 that Jesus was identified by John the Baptist as the Lamb of God, who taketh away the sin of the world. Peter said in 1 Peter chapter 1 that Jesus was the precious Lamb that gave his life for the sins of the human family. To realize that Jesus was our substitute. The Lord Jesus had no sin. The Bible tells us, him who knew no sin, he became sin on our behalf that we might become the righteousness of God in him. The Lord Jesus was willing to become the scapegoat, if you please. When the Lord Jesus died on Calvary, he did so humbly, willingly, reverently. And he did that to bring life to the human family. You remember Paul said in 1 Timothy chapter 2 that God is not willing that any should perish, but that all should come to repentance. As we think about the vicarious suffering and death of Jesus, Peter said in 1 Peter chapter 2 that Jesus bore our sins in his body on the cross. In chapter 3, at verse 18 of that same book, Peter would say that Christ also once suffered for sins, the just for the unjust, being put to death in the flesh, but made alive by the Spirit. Isaiah, the great prophet of God, foretold of the sacrificial death of God's shepherd. You remember back in Isaiah 53, Isaiah said he was wounded for our transgressions. He was bruised for our iniquities. The chastisement of our peace was upon him, and with his stripes we are healed. All we like sheep have gone astray. We've turned everyone to his own way, and the Lord has laid on him the iniquity of us all. Now, we talk about the love of God and the willingness of Christ to come to earth. Well, why would he do that? Well, he tells us in John 15, greater love has no man than this, than he laid down his life for his friends. The great love of God, the love of the eternal Logos, the Word, the fact that Jesus was willing to leave the glory of heaven, come to earth and die for me, for you, for the human family. No wonder the Hebrew writer said that he tasted death for every man. He's described by the Hebrew writer in chapter 2 as a merciful and faithful high priest in things pertaining to God. Jesus was the sacrifice. He was, as Paul would say in 1 Corinthians chapter 5 at verse 7, the Passover lamb. Now, we can talk about the vicarious sacrifice of the shepherd, but I would submit to you that we also ought to think about the voluntary sacrifice of the shepherd. Now in verse 15, Jesus said that he was willing to lay down his life for the sheep. And you remember he said in verse 16,

0: For other sheep I have, which are not of this fold. Them also I must bring. He said, they'll hear my voice. And then he said, there will be one fold, one flock, and one shepherd. Now, I want you to listen to what he says in verse 17. Therefore, my Father loves me, because I lay down my life that I may take it again. He said, no one takes it from me. No, he said, I lay it down of myself. I have power to lay it down. I have power to take it again. This command I've received from my Father. The Lord Jesus was not coerced into coming to earth and dying for our sins. No, the Lord Jesus did so voluntarily. He was a willing participant in the redemptive plan of God. He was the agent, we might say, the agency by which God the Father accomplished His will. As John said, He was the Lamb slain before the foundation of the world. You remember over in John chapter 12, when Jesus said, and I, if I be lifted up, will draw men to myself. The Lord realized that He would be lifted up on Calvary's cross, on a wooden cross, nailed to that cross. And He was willing to do so because of the immense love that He has for the human family. Now, there are a lot of times that we question whether or not somebody really loves us. I've always believed that we show our love. We don't just verbalize it, but we demonstrate our love for others by how we act and how we treat them. In some cases, how we're willing to serve them. Well, the Lord Jesus came to earth to serve the human family. As Paul said, He became obedient unto death, yes, even the death of the cross. The Lord Jesus emptied Himself. Now, you think about the second member of the Godhead. He's been with the Father from time eternal, before time eternal. And He's willing to come to earth to be treated despicably by the human family. Remember back in the book of Matthew in chapter 26, when Jesus, after having been apprehended, said, do not think that I can't pray to the Father, and He will send 12 legions of angels. In other words, there were some 60 to 72,000 angels that could have been summoned to save Him, to spare Him from the agony of Golgotha. But He didn't choose that route, did He? No, while in the garden, Jesus said three distinct times, not my will, but your will be done. That's why in John 17, when we talk about the priestly prayer, the high priestly prayer of Jesus in John 17, you remember He said, Father, the time, the hour has come, glorify your Son, that your Son may also glorify you. In verse 3, He said, this is life eternal, that they might know you, the only true God, and Jesus Christ, whom you've sent. I've glorified you on the earth. I've finished the work which you have given me to do. So Jesus voluntarily, submissively died for the sins of the human family. So number one, the great sacrifice for the sheep. But number two, the submission of the sheep. Now, when you read the Scriptures, it is evident that the Lord is not going to coerce us to become followers of the Good Shepherd. But I want you to see what Jesus said. Drop down if you would and look at verse 27. Jesus said, my sheep hear my voice, and I know them, and they follow me. When the Bible uses the term hear in connection with this context, it's not some type of passive hearing, but rather the idea is here are people that not just hear what the shepherd says, but they take it to heart. They heed what the shepherd has said. Now again, Jesus said in the long ago, He said, I know my sheep. They hear my voice and they follow me. You remember Jesus said in Luke chapter, over in the book of Luke, in chapter 11 on one occasion, blessed are they that hear the word of God and keep it. All the wonderful truths that Jesus taught over a period of about 3 years. He is presenting the words of eternal life, as Peter said in John chapter 6. He is demonstrating clarity when it came. He was demonstrating clarity when it came to God's redemptive plan. What the Lord is saying is, look, if you want to be blessed in this life, you need to not just listen to what I have to say, but you need to do what I say. Hear me, yes. But not just hear me, but you need to put it into action. To heed the voice of Christ. In the book of Matthew in chapter 13, about verse 9, Jesus said, he who has ears to hear, let him hear. Are you willing to listen to what Jesus said in the long ago? And not just listen to what he has to say, are you willing to do what he has said? Sometimes we question our relationship with the Lord. Now Jesus said, my sheep hear my voice, indicating that there's personal knowledge. There is an intimate relationship there. He said, my sheep hear my voice and I know them. The Lord knows those who are his, doesn't he? And he said, because they hear my voice and because I know them, he said, they follow me. What kind of Christian would I be if I were to allow the teaching of Jesus to go in one ear and right out the other? What kind of child of God would I be if I listened to the teaching of Christ on a regular basis? And rather than implementing and internalizing what he said, I shrug it off and go my own way. Now, you remember what John said? John wrote in 1 John chapter 2 at verse 3, hereby we do know that we know him. Well, John, how do we know that we know him? Well, he tells us if we keep his commandments. Jesus would say, if you love me, keep my commandments. And again, that takes us back to the idea that we don't just verbalize our love for the Lord, but rather we demonstrate that love. It's love in action. Think about what Paul said in Romans chapter 5. Paul writes, but God commends his own love toward us. In other words, he demonstrates his love toward us. Well, God, how then have you demonstrated your great love for the human family? Well, he demonstrated it by sending Christ to die. When Jesus died on Calvary, that said everything. In effect, in a very bold way, God was saying, this is how much I love you. Now here's what I want from you. I want you to follow me. I want you to live for me. I want you to honor my word day in, day out. So there is the submission of the sheep. Could I ask you, are you submitting to the Good Shepherd? Are you allowing him to be the Lord of your life? To dictate, so to speak, how you live, what you do, what you say? Is every impulse under his control? When Peter said on Pentecost Day, let all the house of Israel know assuredly that God has made this Jesus whom you crucified both Lord and Christ. When we acknowledge Jesus as the Lord of our life, what are we saying? We're saying he's in divine control. We're saying that we are subject to the King of Kings, the Lord of Lords. I'm allowing his word to guide, to mold, to shape, to conform me into the image of Christ. That's the goal. I want to be conformed to the image of God's Son. So number one, we talk about the sacrifice for the sheep. Number two, submission of the sheep. But then number three, the security of the sheep. Now this is really important because what Jesus is going to say here is applicable to us. Number one, we think about the provisions of the shepherd. Number two, the promises of the shepherd. Now listen again to what Jesus said. Let's pick up again in John 10. I want you to see verse 28. Jesus said, "And I give them eternal life." And he said, "They shall never perish, neither shall anyone snatch them out of my hand." Now look at verse 29. Jesus said, "My Father, who is greater than all," he said, "he's given them to me, and no one is able to snatch them out of my Father's hands." Now, let's just talk for a moment or two about the provisions that are in place for us. When we become children of God, we have been saved by what means? By the blood of Jesus. Again, Jesus said, "I'm the good shepherd. The good shepherd gives his life for the sheep." Jesus said, "I've come that they might have life and have it more abundantly." Do I think that there are great blessings here and now as a Christian? Yes, I do. The reason is because Paul said in Ephesians 1 that every spiritual blessing is in Christ. Some of those blessings are for the taking right now, one of which is pardon from sin. And the basis for that is the blood of Jesus. He shed his blood on Calvary. Because of the shed blood of Christ, my sins have been atoned for, taken care of. To understand that when Christ died on Calvary, he didn't just die for the Jews. No, the Lord Jesus, his desire was to pay the price of sin for sin for every man. So back in John 10, 16, when Jesus said, "Other sheep I have which are not of this fold," he's talking about the Gentiles here. You remember back in Isaiah chapter 2 when Isaiah said, "All nations will flow unto him"? In Ephesians 2, 16, Paul said that Jesus reconciled both Jew, Gentile in one body unto God through the cross. That was his design, suggesting to us that his sacrifice was intended to help the human family collectively speaking. He died for all. So he gives us an abundant life to realize that we enjoy forgiveness, cleansing from his blood. You remember in Ephesians 2, he talked about those who were without hope, without God. Verse 13, he said, "But now in Christ Jesus, you who once were far off, brought near, made nigh by the blood of Christ." In Ephesians 1, 7, Paul said, "It's in him that we have redemption through his blood, the forgiveness of sins according to the riches of his grace." Well, how then do I appropriate that blood? Well, you need to understand God's grace is located in Christ, 2 Timothy 2, verse 1. Salvation is in Christ, 2 Timothy chapter 2, verse 10. The reason we need to be in Christ is because his blood is in that realm. You see, Christ shed his blood in death, John 19. And the only way that I can appropriate that blood is to go where it was shed. So Paul said, "Know ye not that all we who are baptized into Christ Jesus were baptized into his death?" Pentecost Day, when Peter and the apostles are preaching the gospel, and those folks are convicted of sin and they want to know, what shall we do? You remember what Peter said? "Repent, and let every one of you be baptized in the name of Jesus Christ." For what reason? For the remission, for the forgiveness, for the cleansing of your sins. So when we obey the gospel, we're pardoned people. Paul said in Romans chapter 5, verse 1, we enjoy peace with God through our Lord Jesus Christ. We have this abundance of spiritual blessings, one of which is eternal life. John said in 1 John chapter 2, verse 25, this is the promise that he's promised to us. What's that promise, John? Eternal life. Didn't Jesus say, "For God so loved the world that he gave his only begotten Son, that whosoever believeth in him should not perish, but have everlasting life"? John 3, verse 36, Jesus said, "He who believes in the Son has everlasting life. He who obeys not the Son shall not see life, but the wrath of God abides on him." So the idea is, we've got to make a decision. Who are we going to live for? Now, there are provisions that are put in place for our taking. But there are also promises. One of the promises I want to talk about, though, is eternal life. Now, look again at what Jesus said. Jesus said, I give them eternal life, and they shall never perish. Neither shall anyone snatch them out of my hand. Now, look at verse 29. My Father, who has given them to me and is greater than all, he said, no one's able to snatch them out of my Father's hand. Now, there are folks in the religious world that sadly have taken these words and they have twisted them. And what they have concluded is this passage teaches that once you become a child of God, nothing can ever terminate your relationship with the Lord in terms of eternal life. Well, I believe in the promise of the shepherd. Jesus said, I give them eternal life, and they shall never perish, neither shall anyone snatch them out of my hand. He went on to say, no one will be able to snatch them out of my Father's hand, okay? If that's the case, how's that happen? Now, you remember we said we're saved by the blood of Christ. Well, what is it that keeps us in a saved condition? Same thing, the blood of Christ. That's why John said in 1 John chapter 1, verse 7, if we walk in the light, there's the condition. If we walk in the light as he is in the light, we have fellowship with one another, and the blood of his Son Jesus, what does it do for us? It cleanses us from all sin. Well, what does it mean to walk in the light? It means to walk in harmony with the teaching of the Good Shepherd. Go back and look at what Jesus said. Jesus said, my sheep hear my voice, and I know them, and they do what? They follow me. Now, if you want to have security as a child of God, if you want to maintain a hold, a grip on eternal life, here it is. Well, what are you saying, Jesus? If you want to enjoy eternal life, you hear what I have to say and you follow me. If you hear what the Lord says and you follow him and you're walking in his footsteps, you don't have to worry about being lost. There's not a power in this world that can rob you of your salvation if you will listen to what Jesus said and follow him. It's as simple as that. Again, that's why John said, if we walk in the light, as he is in the light, we have fellowship with one another. The blood of his Son, Jesus, cleanses us from all sin. Do I need the blood of Christ as a Christian today? Yes, I do. Now, as a child of God, as somebody who's been baptized into Christ, I have at my disposal, you have at your disposal, God's second law of pardon. What is that? When I stumble and fall, I don't have to be rebaptized. No, I'm called upon to repent, to pray, to confess, and what does God do? Forgives. John said, if we confess our sins, he is faithful and just to cleanse us from our sins. Well, that tells me that God will honor what he said. If we confess our sins, he's faithful and just to cleanse us from our sins. Well, that's about as plain and forthright as the scriptures can be. So what I've got to do is keep my eyes on the Lord. The Hebrew writer, remember in the long ago, the Hebrew writer is addressing Christians, some of whom had lapsed back to Judaism. Some had apostatized. And the writer said, what you need to do is lay aside every weight, the sin that is besetting you, and run with perseverance the race that's set before you. Now listen to what he said, looking unto Jesus, the author and finisher of our faith. Well, what are you saying? He's saying that once you start that life of faith, you need to see it all the way to the finish line. And the way you do that is you keep your eyes on the Lord. You stay in tune with his word. As Jesus said in the long ago, my sheep hear my voice. I know them, and they follow me, and I give them eternal life. And they shall never perish. Neither shall anyone snatch them out of my hand. Now that's confidence. That's assurance. And I can live a life of security in Christ. I think sometimes we lack security. We lack confidence. We question whether or not we're in a saved relationship. Look, if we've done what the Bible says to do, and we're actively submitting our lives to the Good Shepherd, why would we worry? Why would we stress out over whether or not we're, look, we're in Christ. We're walking according to His Word. And by faith, we believe that what God said about the blood of Christ, we believe it. And we believe it'll do exactly what God said it'll do, and that is cleanse us and keep us cleansed. So there's a course that we follow, a pathway, if you please. And the beauty is that as a child of God, I can go to this book, and I can look at my life in harmony with this book, and I can tell whether or not I'm what I ought to be and where I ought to be. John said in 1 John chapter 5 at verse 13, he said, "These things I've written to you who believe in the name of the Son of God, that you might know," K-N-O-W, "that you might know that you have eternal life and that you might continue to believe in the name of the Son of God." In other words, it's a progressive thing. It's a continual thing. It's not a one and done. But rather, we're constantly, confidently walking in the light, with the assurance that the blood of Christ will keep us clean, and that one day when we stand before the Lord on the basis of the shed blood of Christ and our relationship to Him, we're going to hear Him say, "Well done, good and faithful servant." As Paul said to those of us who belong to God, we live in hope of life eternal. And the hope we're talking about is hope based upon evidence. The evidence found in this book. That is, faith give substance and reality to things unseen. I've never been to heaven. Paul said he was caught up to the third heaven. You remember he said, whether in the body, out of the body, I do not know. God knows. Such a one caught up to paradise, heard inexpressible words, which it's not lawful for man to utter. I've never been caught up to the third heaven where God is. But I believe that God is in heaven on His throne. I believe His Son is seated at His right hand. I believe Jesus will come again and He'll claim those who belong to Him. And if we're following Him, we have the assurance of life eternal. As John said, this is a promise that He has promised us. That promise is eternal life. And so we ought to have assurance today. We're sheep following the Good Shepherd.
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That's Johnny Paycheck. That's Old Time Religion on 650 AM WSM. Good morning. Hi, I'm Zach Bennett. It's not 9 o'clock yet. I just thought I'd come in a little early. We've got a bonus gospel hour this morning. We might do this for a little while longer. I don't know. But I'm happy to be here with you. I got up a little early, and I thought I'm just going to go on into work and make it a day. I had some other things to do, so I just thought to show up and go on the radio while I was here. I want to also welcome in a brand new sponsor for our Sunday morning programming, the Museum of Christian and Gospel Music. It's just right across the street from the Ryman. It's on Commerce Street, kind of right at the foot of the Batman building down there. It's this new place, only been there a little while. They got 11,000 square foot museum space. It's all about the history and the impact of faith-based music, going back to the roots of gospel and the Christian contemporary world. There's a Hall of Fame, interactive sound booths, a lot of cool stuff down there. Museum of Christian and Gospel Music. Want to invite you to go check that out. Look them up online. You can get your tickets there as well online, and go make a day of it. Enjoy while you're downtown Nashville. Maybe before you go to a Ryman show sometime, be a good time. Here's some Colin Ray music now on 650 WSM. Come

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1: Operator, won't you put me on through? I gotta send my love down to Baton Rouge.
0: WSM Country sounds like this. 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

and Smiley on 650 AM WSM. It's Sunday morning programming presented by the Museum of Christian and Gospel Music. I'm Zach Bennett. A little bit early with you this morning. I'll be here till 10 o'clock. Here's Daniel Crabtree.

0: to meet him when he was in here on Coffee Country and Cody a couple of years ago. Rodney Dillard, one of the famous Dillards from the they were the Darlins on the Andy Griffith Show. Remember that? But he plays a lot of great bluegrass and gospel music and is still cranking it out these days. I'm Zach Bennett. Glad to be with you a little bit early this morning for a little bonus gospel hour for you. It's all brought to you by the Museum of Christian and Gospel Music down on Commerce Street in Nashville. 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
5: I'm WSMV4 First Alert meteorologist Melanie Layden. A hot and humid end to our weekend today. While we will start off dry, by this afternoon and evening, we could see more pop-up showers and thunderstorms. Be aware if you have outdoor plans that some of these heavy downpours that could develop today could lead to more flash flooding in a few areas across the mid-state. Catch a weather update on the free First Alert weather app.

0: Little White Frame Church on 650 AM WSM. That's Larry Sparks. Not to be confused with Little White Church, the Little Big Town song that came out a few years ago. I'm Zach Bennett. It is WSM Radio. I'm going to tell you what. I'm going to go get me some breakfast. I'll be back at 9 o'clock, full on Gospel Hour. I promise you, we got some great stuff coming up. In the meantime, the Baptist Bible Hour is on the way, coming up at 8:30. But after the news, you'll hear from Mel Tillis, the Oak Ridge Boys, Trace Adkins. Just stick around. We got a lot more gospel music to come right here on 650 AM WSM. It's presented by the Museum of Christian and Gospel Music, Commerce Street in downtown Nashville.
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2: NBC News Radio, I'm Michael Kastner. Wildfires are burning millions of acres across the West. In Oregon, the National Guard has been deployed to help fight the Grasshopper Fire, which has grown to 54,000 acres near Mount Hood. In southern Oregon, one man has died battling the Wright Spring Fire in Klamath County. Over 2 million acres have burned across Oregon so far this summer. In Southern California, fire crews have been battling to keep a wildfire from destroying homes near Burbank. And north of the border, thousands have been ordered to evacuate in British Columbia, where a fast-moving wildfire has nearly doubled in size overnight. Taylor Swift songs are being removed from President Trump's social media videos. Two Taylor Swift songs have been used on Trump videos on TikTok this past week. Swift has posted in the past on social media she doesn't support Trump as our president. The president last year responded in all caps, "I hate Taylor Swift." Michael Kastner, NBC News Radio.
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WSM. The following program is a paid placement. The views, opinions, or claims of this paid program are the sole responsibility of the advertiser and do not necessarily reflect those of W.

On the Baptist Bible Hour program today, Lasaire Bradley Jr. will be wrapping up his study in the book of Joshua with a final message titled A Call for Decision. This message is based on one of the more famous passages in the book of Joshua. That's chapter 24 and verse 15. And if it seem evil unto you to serve the Lord, choose you this day whom you will serve, whether the gods which your fathers served that were on the other side of the flood, or the gods of the Amorites in whose land you dwell. But as for me and my house, we will serve the Lord. You might want to be turning in your copy of the scriptures to Joshua chapter 24 as we listen to the following song.

Today we come to our final message in our series from the book of Joshua. We concluded last time with Joshua chapter 24, verse 14, which says, "Now therefore fear the Lord and serve him in sincerity and truth, and put away the gods which your father served on the other side of the flood and in Egypt, and serve the Lord." We talked about Joshua's call for perseverance, for continuing to follow and serve the Lord. Now we come to a strong appeal for decision. Verse 15. This is Joshua chapter 24, verse 15. "And if it seem evil to you to serve the Lord, choose you this day whom you will serve, whether the gods which your fathers served on the other side of the flood, or the gods of the Amorites in whose land ye dwell. But as for me and my house, we will

serve the Lord. Now, obviously, Joshua is not suggesting that if you choose to serve these other gods, that's a viable option. He's trying to hold up the fact that the idea of serving these false gods is an absurdity, and that you must make a firm commitment to serve the living God, and he is an example. He says, as for me and my house, the decision has been made. We will serve the Lord. So first we consider the necessity of decision. God expects total commitment. We read from the book of Deuteronomy, chapter 6, verse 4. Hear, O Israel, the Lord our God is one Lord, and thou shalt love the Lord our God with all thine heart and with all thy soul and with all thy might. So this idea of total commitment didn't just come up in the era of Joshua's leadership. This is a message that God was continually directing to his people through Moses and in other times. Our God is one. And here's commitment. Thou shalt love the Lord with all your heart. Not loving him partially and loving some other god as well. Thou shalt love him with all thine heart, with all thy soul, and with all thy might. Verse 14. Ye shall not go after other gods of the gods of the people which are round about you. He was giving instruction concerning their obligation and responsibility to the Lord when they would enter into the promised land and be surrounded by pagans, that you're not to go after their gods. You're not to be influenced by those that are around you. Well, just as God expected total commitment from his people in those times, he expects it today. In the Gospel of John, verse chapter 4, John chapter 4, verse 23, it says, but the hour cometh and now is when the true worshipers shall worship him in spirit and in truth. True worshipers, those who are able to truly worship God acceptably, are to worship him in spirit and in truth, not to be divided, not to be distracted, not to be tipping their hat to other gods, but to worship him in spirit and in truth. For the Father seeketh such to worship him. God is a spirit, and they that worship him must worship him in spirit and in truth. So a total commitment is required. A true, heartfelt decision is necessary. And then John, in his first epistle, concludes with chapter 5 and verse 21 by saying, little children, keep yourselves from idols. We notice repeatedly in the Old Testament scriptures, there is a warning against idolatry. And of course, there was a need for that because they were surrounded by pagans who were worshiping all kinds of gods, not just one other god, but many gods. And so they're being warned not to be influenced and not to go after these gods. So you might assume that idolatry was a problem in olden times, but that we've outgrown that. And everybody today knows better than to worship an idol, worship a god made with hands. But here's John in the New Testament telling us, little children, keep yourselves from idols. It's still a problem because our human nature is still like those Israelites who were constantly being distracted. You're not looking at an idol that was carved out of wood or hewn out of stone, but the idols of the heart are always a problem. Those things with which you become enamored, those things which become so important and uppermost in your life, to which you give greater attention and affection than you do to God himself. So
So the admonition is, keep yourselves from idols. Now, Joshua knew that some of the people, while professing to serve God, secretly held on to idols, that they weren't let it be known generally, but stashed away in some of their belongings. They had some little treasure that they considered to be a god that would bring them some advantage and were worshiping these idols. But double-mindedness is totally unacceptable with God. We see that at a later time when in the days of Elijah the people were of a divided mind. And in 1 Kings chapter 18 verse 21 it says, "And Elijah came unto all the people and said, how long halt ye between two opinions?" How long are you going to continue in this unstable status? Halting between two opinions, wavering, can't make up your mind. If the Lord be God, follow him. If Baal, then follow him. And the people answered him, not a word. Make up your mind. God is not satisfied when you're wavering, when you go from one side to the other. How long halt ye between two opinions? Well, Elijah says, we're going to have a contest here. The prophets of Baal were present. He said, we're going to build an altar and put a sacrifice on it. And the God that answers by fire will be recognized as the true and living God. Well, the prophets of Baal cut themselves. They shouted, they prayed to their God. The day passed on. They made a lot of noise, but there was no fire. Finally, Elijah says, I want you to bring water. Pour it on the altar 3 times. Water filled up the ditches that were around the altar to be demonstrating the fact that there were no tricks here. This altar was soaking wet. So if it caught fire, it was going to have to be supernatural. And then he stood back and prayed, Lord God of heaven, rain down fire that this people may know that thou art God and I'm thy servant. And the fire licked down from heaven, consumed the sacrifice, burn up the altar and licked the water out of the ditches. And so at that point in verse 39 it says, and when all the people saw it, they fell on their faces and they said, the Lord, he is God. The Lord, he is God. Pretty good time to say that, wasn't it? Clear evidence. Here was something supernatural. The Lord, he is God. He demonstrated it. And so we see how vital it is for his people not to be influenced by false gods and by the gods of this world that are attracting people today. And then we see the problem with that wavering spirit when in the book of Revelation chapter 3 verse 15 he says, I know thy works that thou art neither cold nor hot. I would that thou wert cold or hot. So then because thou art lukewarm, neither cold or hot, I will spew thee out of my mouth. Because you're lukewarm. You're half-hearted. You're not really committed to the Lord. You may, in lip service, say, oh, I believe in God. I love the Lord. And maybe it's one day out a week that you do come to church and feel, well, I've contributed my part as a Christian. I came to worship God. But the rest of the week, give little thought to serving him, little thought to communing with him in prayer. Well, if you're lukewarm, he said to this church, being lukewarm, being half-hearted, being divided in your spirit, I'll spew you out of my mouth. I'm not going to continue to recognize you as a church or bless you as a people if you continue in the lukewarm state. You need to be warmed up and be zealous and totally committed. Well, one of the problems with these people was self-confidence. In verse 16,
Here's the claim of the people. The people answered and said, God forbid that we should forsake the Lord and serve other gods. For the Lord our God, he it is that brought us up and our fathers out of the land of Egypt. Now it's commendable that they are recalling the mercies of God. That's something that Joshua recommended on a regular basis. And so they're reiterating what God has done for them. Brought their fathers up out of the land of Egypt from the house of bondage, and which did great signs in our sight, and preserved us in all the way wherein we went, and among the people through whom we passed. And the Lord drave out from before us all the people, even the Amorites, which dwelt in the land. Now, after reviewing all of that, what God has done for them, they make a reasonable conclusion. Therefore, will we serve the Lord, for he is our God. Now, you would think at this point, Joshua would be delighted with what they have said, that he's gotten the message across. He says, you got to choose who you're going to serve. And for me and my house, we're going to serve the Lord. So now they say, we will serve the Lord, for he is our God. But Joshua wasn't pleased, and we learn why as we go on to verse 19. And Joshua said unto the people, ye cannot serve the Lord, for he is an holy God. He is a jealous God. He will not forgive your transgressions nor your sins. Now that seems like a strange response, doesn't it? Here these people have gone over the list of mercies that they've enjoyed, and they have now concluded, we will serve the Lord. And Joshua, instead of rejoicing and saying, I'm so thankful, he says, ye cannot serve the Lord. Why would he make such a statement? Well, he knew a lot about these people. And he knew that they were still holding on to their false gods. He knew that their heart was divided. So he said, under these circumstances, you can't serve him. You can't claim you're serving God and still hold on to your idols. So, it says, God will not forgive your transgressions. He's not going to forgive your transgression when you claim we're turning from our sin. We're turning from our idols, but you don't do it. I think a lot of people today are confused on that issue. Feel like they can just say, well, I believe God's forgiving me my sin, but God expects repentance. There is to be a turning from our sin, not a continuance in it, not assuming that because of his forgiveness that we have no obligation. And so, therefore, he says, he will not forgive you. And if you forsake the Lord and serve strange gods, then he will turn and do you hurt and consume you after that he hath done you good. Going to be a complete change in this situation, because you talk about the blessings of God, but when you serve strange gods, he's going to do you hurt. He's going to send judgment upon you. And the people said unto Joshua, nay, but we will serve the Lord. So they come back the second time and say, we will serve the Lord. But Joshua knew how fickle they were. Joshua knew that even at this very moment when they're saying, we'll serve the Lord, they had their gods stashed away in their belongings. See a clear evidence of the fickleness and divided mind that sometimes possesses those who claim to be God's people. Moses was on the mount receiving the law of God. The people down at the foot of the mountain said, we don't know what's happened to this Moses. He's been up there a long time. He may never come back. So we need a God to lead us into worship. And incredibly, Aaron tells the women to take off their golden earrings and bring them, and he fashioned it into a golden calf.
And the people bowed down and worshiped it. So here comes Moses down from the top of the mountain with two tablets of stone, the law inscribed thereon. One of them, thou shalt have no other gods before me. And here are the people already having erected another god, violating the law, doing what they were inclined to do in human nature. And so you can see the folly of those who sometimes give lip service to serving God, but there is no real decision. There is no real commitment. There was a need of humility, since these people had stumbled and faltered many times along the way. Yes, it would be good for them to say, as for my house, we'll serve the Lord and join with Joshua in his decision. But you couldn't do that in truth unless you were ready to get rid of the false gods that you still embraced. Now, sometimes people may question, why do we spend time in an Old Testament book like Joshua? Is it really relevant today? Well, indeed, I believe it is, and I hope you've been able to see that in the various messages that we've brought over the past months. But here's a New Testament confirmation that it is relevant. We go to 1 Corinthians chapter 10, reading in verse 5. But with many of them, God was not well pleased, for they were overthrown in the wilderness. Here then, going back before the day of Joshua, there were those who were overthrown in the wilderness. Now, these things are written for our example, to the intent that we should not lust after evil things as they also lusted. Why do we have a record of it? Why do we have it as a part of the inspired word of God? They were written for our learning, that we might not follow their example, that we might not trip up as they did, saying one thing and doing another. And so, to the intent that we should not lust after evil things as they also lusted, neither be ye idolaters. So if you think idolatry is only an Old Testament problem, here it is once again in the New Testament. On the basis of what you have learned from these Old Testament accounts, he says, neither be ye idolaters, as were some of them. As it is written, the people sat down to eat and drink and rose up to play. Neither let us commit fornication, as some of them committed, and fell in one day 23,000. Oh, the attitudes are changing in our day. The Word of God is not changing. The truth is not changing. But the ideas, the thinking, the attitudes of multitudes are changing. I heard just recently that in one survey, a large number of young people who are professing evangelicals, of course, it's gotten to the place that that term is hard to define because so many use it, now have come to the conclusion that it is not wrong for them to be intimate once they are engaged. They need not wait for marriage. That engagement entitles them to have that intimate relationship. So here are young people who are going to churches, many of which would claim we believe the Bible, but they've set their own standard. They've set their own rules. Here is God's word. Let us not commit fornication as some of them did. Can't be defended and justified. Many today living together without the benefit of marriage. Just because it's now socially accepted doesn't mean that God has changed its standard. It's still sin. It still violates God's law. Now in verse 11, he says, now all these things happened unto them for ensamples, and they were written for our admonition, upon whom the ends of the world are come. Wherefore, let him that thinketh he standeth take heed lest he fall. See, these people were not saying, yes,
we want to make a change here. We're going to get rid of our idols, and we need prayer that God will bless us to follow him. No, they are not taking into account the history of their own people and their own conduct in the past. They're just saying, oh, yes, we will do this. We will serve the Lord. But we're reminded to take heed. Let not a man think he stands because he's on dangerous ground when he thinks that. If you would say today, well, I know a lot of people need this kind of admonition, but I'm standing strong. I don't have to be concerned about that kind of temptation. Every one of us are subject to satanic attacks and temptations of every sort, and we need to recognize that we must not boastfully stand, thinking we stand, but take heed lest we fall. Verse 14 says, wherefore, my dearly beloved, flee from idolatry. Once again, here in the New Testament, we're talking about idolatry. Flee from idolatry. Get away from it. Don't see how close you can get, but flee from idolatry. Anything that takes over your mind and heart, whether it's a desire for material gain, for social recognition, for pleasure and entertainment, the lust of the flesh, he says, abstain from fleshly lusts because they war against the soul. And that people say, well, what I'm doing really doesn't hurt anybody else. Well, if it's in the category of fleshly lusts, it's hurting you and it's dishonoring God. Abstain from fleshly lusts, which war against the soul.

Choose you this day whom you will serve. But as for me and my house, we will serve the Lord. Those words echo from the book of Joshua and are relevant today in our own lives as well. Who will we serve? LeSere Bradley Jr. will conclude this message on our next program. I hope you're able to join us then. Thank you for listening to today's broadcast. And until next time, may the Lord richly bless you all.

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That's the Baptist Bible Hour, Cincinnati, Ohio 45217.

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9: NBC News Radio, I'm Michael Kastner. Fire crews in eastern Washington are holding back three large wildfires burning near Spokane. The fires have burned over 10,000 acres since starting last week and are now over 30% contained. Over 900 buildings have been damaged or destroyed by the fires, but no injuries have been reported. Over a dozen wildfires are currently burning in Washington state, the largest being the Kaiser Canyon Fire in northern Washington, which has scorched over 136,000 acres. And two died while fighting a fire in Utah. More from Jim Forbes.
10: The National Interagency Fire Center says a pilot and a crew member died early Friday when their helicopter crashed while fighting a wildfire near the town of Richfield. Their identities have not been released.
9: And the Powerball jackpot is now worth over $900 million. Nobody matched all six numbers in last night's drawing. Michael Kastner, NBC News Radio.
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There's a picture of love and a passion, and there hangs a picture of peace and of strife. There hang pictures of youth and of beauty, of old age and the blushing young bride. They all hang on the wall, all but the saddest of all are the pictures from life's other side.

instead of a gambler who had lost all of his money in a play. And then he draws his dead mother's ring from his finger that she had wore long ago on her wedding day. Oh, it was his last earthly treasure, but he stakes it. And then he bows his head to the shame he might hide. Oh, but when they lifted his head, they found he was dead. That's just a picture from life's other side. Now the last scene is that down by the river,

gray and uncloudy day on 650 AM WSM. I'm Zach Bennett. Good morning. It's the WSM Gospel Hour officially now. If you were here a little bit earlier, I came on the air early and played some extra music for you at 7 o'clock this morning. But now it's the official Gospel Hour, just like we do every week, where we give you music from the gospel genre, some inspirational country and bluegrass as well. And we want to welcome in a brand new sponsor to WSM Radio. They just came on board this week, and we couldn't be happier. The Christian and Gospel Music Museum, or if I say it correctly, the Museum of Christian and Gospel Music. There we go. It's downtown on Commerce Street, right there, just catty-cornered from the Ryman Auditorium. If you're going to be down at the Ryman for a show or downtown for any reason, go check this place out. They got a lot of great stuff, a lot of great exhibits, and like a permanent Christian and Gospel Music Hall of Fame. Very, very neat stuff there. And we want to welcome them to the WSM family, and they'll be presenting our Sunday morning programming for the foreseeable future, so thank you to them for signing on. I'm Zach Bennett. We got the Crow Brothers now as the Gospel Hour rolls on. Here's Don't Leave Him Hanging, 650 AM WSM.

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This is the Gospel Hour. I'm Zach Bennett. It's presented by the Museum of Christian Gospel Music downtown, cgmmuseum.org. 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

0: That's Daniel Crabtree, The Gospel Train on 650 AM WSM. Good morning from Nashville. It's the Gospel Hour. I'm Zach Bennett. So glad to be with you this morning. Our programming on Sunday mornings is brought to you by a brand new sponsor they just signed on this week, the Museum of Christian and Gospel Music. I want to welcome them to the WSM family. You can visit them down on Commerce Street in Nashville, kind of at the foot of the Batman building. It's just right, like, kitty-cornered from the Ryman. And they got a lot of great stuff down there. They've got interactive sound booths you can check out, vintage artifacts, going not just with Christian contemporary music, but back to the roots of gospel music. And the GMA Hall of Fame is there, the permanent place for the Gospel Music Hall of Fame. Go check it out, the Museum of Christian and Gospel Music. You can find them online, get your tickets, learn more about it. Again, down on Commerce Street, downtown Nashville. They are closed today, as they should be, on Sunday, but they'll be open 10 to 5, Monday through Saturday. Again, you can go to cgmmuseum.org to learn all about it. More of the Gospel Hour coming up next. We got music from, let's see, who's coming up? Jamie Johnson, The Farmhands, Ernest Tubb, and more on the way.
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7: I'm WSMV4 First Alert meteorologist Melanie Layden. A hot and humid end to our weekend today. While we will start off dry, by this afternoon and evening, we could see more pop-up showers and thunderstorms. Be aware if you have outdoor plans that some of these heavy downpours that could develop today could lead to more flash flooding in a few areas across the mid-state. Catch a weather update on the free First Alert weather app.

love it. We'll play on words there. Hillbilly Graham on 650 AM WSM. It's the Gospel Hour. Good morning from Nashville. I'm Zach Bennett, presented by the Museum of Christian and Gospel Music. Here's Randy Travis, an old-fashioned hymn, Are You Washed in the Blood? 650 AM WSM.

0: Canadian country superstar Michelle Wright. People get ready. And you heard the Texas troubadour, Ernest Tubb, just before that, as we wrap up the Gospel Hour this morning on 650 AM WSM. Thanks to everybody who sent in a request this morning. 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
1: 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I'm Zach Bennett. 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
5: NBC News Radio, I'm Michael Kastner. Israeli Prime Minister Benjamin Netanyahu is formally rejecting President Trump's Gaza border peace plan. Netanyahu said today that Hamas must fully demilitarize before any withdrawal of his military could occur. Wildfires are burning millions of acres across the West. In Oregon, the National Guard has been deployed to help fight the grasshopper fire, which has grown to 54,000 acres near Mount Hood. In southern Oregon, one man has died battling the Wright Spring Fire in Klamath County. Over 2 million acres have burned across Oregon so far this summer. In Southern California, fire crews have been battling to keep a wildfire from destroying homes near Burbank.
6: What is happening to me?
5: Spider-Man Brand New Day is expected to dominate the box office once again this weekend. The fourth film in the Tom Holland-led franchise is looking to make around $150 to $160 million. Michael Kastner, NBC News Radio.
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Well, hello and welcome into a new edition of Pure American Country. Hi there, I'm Zach Bennett, carrying on the legacy of the great Bill Cody and coming to you from the historic Acuff House Studio just outside the Grand Ole Opry House. I'm staring out at the front door of the Opry right now. We got folks milling about on the plaza getting ready to take the Opry tour. And we invite you to come to Nashville and check this out next time you're here. It is a really, really cool place to be. Well, you know, some country records don't need much time to introduce themselves. One little curl of the steel guitar, one fiddle line, one singer bending a word in exactly the right place, and just like that, you're home. George Strait had all of that figured out on his very first single. Let's start there this week. George Strait, here's Unwound on Pure American Country.

George Strait, Unwound, his very first single all the way back in 1981. That's the year I was born. And listen, I don't know how you arrive sounding any more like George Strait than that. I mean, he was right out of the gate, sound exactly like he still does today. And the funny thing is, though, the ingredients aren't always the same. Reba McEntire doesn't phrase a lyric like Randy Travis, and Randy certainly didn't sing like Reba. But you hear either one of them for about 3 seconds, and there's absolutely no mystery about who's at the microphone or what kind of music you're even listening to. We're going to play a couple of songs from them back to back here. We'll start with Reba, followed by Randy. Let's get going with How Blue now on Pure American Country.

0: Randy Travis, and On the Other Hand, Reba McEntire before that with Hal Blue, and George Strait opened us up this week with Unwound. Three unmistakable voices, and three records that never have to holler at you to prove their country. Keith Whitley starts our next set. We'll follow that sound through Leanne Womack to a current record from Zach Top. I'm Zach Bennett, and this is Pure American Country.
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1989 is our spotlight year this week. That song is from that year. Keith Whitley, I'm No Stranger to the Rain on Pure American Country. Nothing about that record, though, feels stuck in 1989, really. Keith could make one little catch in his voice sound like an entire hard year, and the band knew enough not to get in his way. And that way of singing really didn't disappear when the calendar changed. Leanne Womack brought it with her into the 90s, and guys like Zach Topp still carrying plenty of it today. We'll play a couple of songs from them back to back here. How about Leanne Womack with Never Again Again? We'll follow that up with Zach Topp here on Pure American Country.

0: Zach Top, South of Sanity. Leanne Womack before that with Never Again Again. And Keith Whitley got us started this segment with I'm No Stranger to the Rain. Listen, you can update the production, you can change the clothes, but the ache in the voice still knows exactly where it came from. That's country music. Your hellos and hometowns are coming up next on Pure American Country.
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15: I'm WSMB4 First Alert Meteorologist Melanie Layden. A hot and humid end to our weekend today. While we will start off dry, by this afternoon and evening, we could see more pop-up showers and thunderstorms. Be aware if you have outdoor plans that some of these heavy downpours that could develop today could lead to more flash flooding in a few areas across the mid-state. Catch a weather update on the free First Alert weather app.
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Joe Diffie, one of the all-time great songs, John Deere Green. That one going out to Tracy and Jackie in Sevierville, Tennessee, listening to us on our flagship station. They listen to us every week on 650 AM WSM out of Nashville. It's Hellos and Hometowns. We'd love to hear your Hellos and Hometowns requests. Let us know where you're listening, what station you're listening on, what song you want to hear. Real easy. 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Again, that number, 615-669-6650. Going back to John Deere Green, that song's been around more than 30 years now, and I bet Billy Bob still hasn't gotten that paint off the water tower. At this point, I think the town's probably just accepted it as a landmark. Now it's time for another request, this one from Turbo Tom in Cheektowaga, New York. He listens every week on 1300 WXRL. Tom wanted the new one from Riley Green. Now, this song is a real tip of the hat to a legend, to Toby Keith, right down to Toby's voice even showing up near the end of the record. For you, Tom, Riley Green's new one, Think As You Drunk, on Pure American Country.

0: Riley Green. That's a new one called Think As You Drunk for Tom. Listen up in Cheektowaga, New York. And thanks again to Tracy and Jackie in Sevierville, Tennessee. The foothills of the Smokies, starting us off with Joe Diffie and John Deere Green. Listen, I would love to put your hometown on the map, too. 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That number is always open for you, 615-669-6650. 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I'm Zach Bennett. 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
0: 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Let's kick it off with Buck Owens, I Got a Tiger by the Tail, and we'll follow that up with Dwight Yoakam in Little Ways. 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

Zach Bennett here, carrying on the tradition of Bill Cody on Pure American Country, and let's turn the calendar back to our spotlight year of 1989. The San Francisco 49ers defeated the Cincinnati Bengals 20-16 in Super Bowl 23. Joe Montana marched the Niners 92 yards for the winning score, finding John Taylor in the end zone with just 34 seconds left. During the drive, Joe Montana reportedly calmed his nervous teammates by casually pointing out that comedian John Candy was up in the stands. Great story. Nintendo introduced the Game Boy, which was originally bundled with the game Tetris, and that little gray brick took video games out of the living room and put them in back seats, waiting rooms, and probably more than a few classrooms where they didn't belong. I got one for Christmas that year. I can say I did take it to school a time or two. The Seinfeld Chronicles made its summer debut on NBC July 5th, 1989. Now, the title was eventually shortened to simply Seinfeld, and that little-watched pilot grew into one of television's defining comedies of all time, a show famously described as being about nothing, had to start somewhere. The movie Batman, starring Michael Keaton, opened in June, became the year's highest-grossing movie in North America, earned more than $251 million, and by the end of the summer, that black and yellow bat symbol seemed to be attached to just about everything money could buy. On November 9th, big news, crowds pushed through the border crossings in Berlin as the wall that had divided the city for more than 28 years finally lost its power. The celebration spilled into the streets and continued for days. Well, country music was changing too in 89. Clint Black, Garth Brooks, Alan Jackson, Travis Tritt, those four are often grouped together as the class of 89. They all came in together, but they didn't sound alike, thank goodness. But every one of them arrived with a pretty clear idea of who he was. Going to Clint Black, his very first single went all the way to number one. From our spotlight year of 1989, Clint Black coming onto the scene in a big way with A Better Man.

Clint Black, It's a Better Man, from our spotlight year of 1989 here on Pure American Country. A remarkably assured first single for Clint. No gimmick, no desperation to get your attention, just a clean melody, a sharp lyric, and a singer who already sounded completely comfortable in his own boots. Well, Garth Brooks arrived on the scene that year, too, and before he was flying over crowds on a wire, smashing guitars, and putting on stadium shows around the world, he introduced himself with a weary young cowboy, a Chris LeDoux tape, and few too many miles behind him. Here's Garth Brooks, Much Too Young to Feel This Damn Old, his debut single on Pure American Country.

0: Garth Brooks, much too young to feel this damn old, following Clint Black and A Better Man, both debut singles, both from our spotlight year of 1989. A very transformative year in country music, as I said. It didn't prove that country music had to go backward to remain relevant. It proved you could know where the music came from and still take it somewhere new. I'm Zach Bennett, carrying the torch for Bill Cody, and I'm glad you're here. Hour 2 starts fresh with music from Ashley McBride and Don Williams. Gary Stewart, Cody Johnson, Brandy Clark, Kathy Mattea, and more are on the way. And in Hour 2, we're really going to be listening closely to the songs themselves, the characters, the details, and the lines that stay with you. Stay right there. More Pure American Country is coming up next.
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10: NBC News Radio, I'm Michael Kastner. U.S. efforts to end the war with Iran are facing major pushback this weekend. Israel is rejecting President Trump's Gaza border peace plan. Prime Minister Benjamin Netanyahu says Hamas must fully disarm before any Israeli military withdrawal. And Iran is demanding the U.S. lift its blockade and withdraw American forces from the region before it will reopen the Strait of Hormuz. Fire crews in eastern Washington are battling three large wildfires near Spokane. The fires have burned more than 10,000 acres since starting last week and are now more than 30% contained. More than 900 buildings have been damaged or destroyed. Two deaths have been confirmed in the battle to contain a massive wildfire burning in central Utah. More from Jim Forbes.
11: The National Interagency Fire Center says a pilot and a crew member died early Friday when their helicopter crashed while fighting a wildfire near the town of Richfield.
10: Michael Kastner, NBC News Radio.
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Well, welcome into Hour 2 of Pure American Country. I'm Zach Bennett, glad to keep Bill Cody's show moving forward from the Acuff House studio, situated just outside the front doors to the Grand Ole Opry House, the epicenter of country music, Nashville, Tennessee. Well, as we get Hour 2 underway, we're going to listen closely to the songs themselves this hour. And, you know, you can change the arrangement around a great country song. You can add strings, strip it down, speed it up, slow it down. But if the writing is honest enough, if it notices the right little detail, the song's going to survive all of it. Ashley McBride starts us with A Room Full of Doubters and One Woman Who Refused to Believe Them. It's a very autobiographical song from Ashley McBride. It's called Girl Going Nowhere. And it's getting Hour 2 started on Pure American Country.

Ashley McBride performed that song from the stage of Royal Albert Hall last fall when the Grand Ole Opry took the show across the pond to London. And she told the very personal story about her middle school teacher basically telling her, you don't need to do a career in music. It's not going to work out for you. It's a long shot. There's no way this is ever going to be a success for you. And Ashley took those words and she kept them inside her, and it motivated her to become, well, Ashley McBride. She's a member of the Grand Ole Opry now and a hitmaker. And looking at the song itself, I love that it never really gives a grand speech about chasing your dreams. If you just listen to the lyrics, it gives you folding chairs in an empty room that somebody predicted and the singer who just kept showing up through it all. Bob McDill did something similar with our next song. He used radio voices, books, family, and the southern landscape to explain a man from the inside out. The song was recorded by the late, great Don Williams, called Good Old Boys Like Me. You're hearing it now on Pure American Country.

0: good old boys like me here on Pure American Country. I always loved hearing these stories from Bill Cody. He and I would talk off the air, and he told me one time about Don Williams coming in for an interview, and Bill asked him, said, where'd this gentle giant nickname come from? And Don Williams said, I don't really know. He said, I'm not that gentle, and I'm not that big. And I miss Bill so much. So many great stories that man had. Well, Ashley McBride led off this segment with Girl Going Nowhere. Two lives and not a wasted detail in either song. Well, Gary Stewart will start our next set, and from there, three men make a pretty convincing case that country songs are often at their best when the narrator accidentally tells on himself. We'll find out what that means next on Pure American Country. I'm Zach Bennett.
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Gary Stewart, she's acting single, I'm drinking doubles. Now, if there was a Hall of Fame just for country music titles, that one would probably be in there. And before Gary even finishes singing it the first time, you know the marriage is in trouble, you know the bar tab is growing, and you know that our narrator hasn't exactly chosen the healthiest coping strategy for sure. Well, the next two guys are not exactly models of restraint either. Daryl Singletary's narrator would like us to believe there's no such thing as excessive fun. And then Cody Johnson's cowboy gets dumped and decides there's one item he absolutely intends to recover. Cody Johnson's latest called Horseback is on the way after you hear Daryl Singletary sing Too Much Fun. What's that mean anyway? Pure American Country.

0: Horseback.
1: That's the new one from Cody Johnson called Horseback. And before that, you heard Daryl Singletary. Too Much Fun. Gary Stewart got us started. She's Acting Single and I'm Drinking Doubles. Three men just telling on themselves for about 9 straight minutes there. Country music's always been pretty good at that, you know. I'm Zach Bennett. This is Pure American Country. Coming up, Tom T. Hall, Brandi Clark, and Trisha Yearwood. Three songs that prove the smallest details are usually the ones that stay with us. And stay with us on Pure American Country.
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13: I'm WSMB4 First Alert meteorologist Melanie Layden. Hot and humid again today. High temperatures around 90 degrees, but feeling more like 100 outside. We are going to stay mostly dry, but a couple of areas could see some hit or miss showers and thunderstorms. Some of those storms could lead to heavy downpours, which could cause more localized flooding again this afternoon. All the rain should clear out by later tonight.
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Tom T. Hall, the year that Clayton Delaney died. You know, Clayton was based on a real musician that Tom knew while he was growing up. He was not a national star, simply the man nearby who made music feel possible. And most lives, you know, they don't look important from a distance. A good songwriter moves in closer. Brandi Clark does that with a working mother whose life is measured in responsibilities nobody else seems eager to pick up. And then we'll transition into a song from Trisha Yearwood that reminds us that sometimes one old song can bring back a place, a person, and a version of ourselves we thought had disappeared. We'll hear that song from Trisha after you hear Brandi Clark, Three Kids, No Husband. This is Pure American Country.

Those three songs had something in common. Trisha Yearwood, The Song Remembers When, Brandi Clark, Three Kids, No Husband, Tom T. Hall, The Year That Clayton Delaney Died. What they do well is they don't deal in generic people. They give us people or characters that we feel like we've met personally. And once a song can do that, man, it's awfully hard to shake. Coming up in just a bit, we'll take one more look back at our spotlight year of 1989.

0: 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I'm Zach Bennett. 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
0: Zach Bennett here on Pure American Country, doing my best to keep Bill Cody's legacy alive here on this weekly show. Well, Roger Miller could create a whole character in less time than it takes most people to clear their throat. And Kacey Musgraves can do something similar. She could take a handful of details and give you an entire town. We're going to play a couple of songs from them back to back right here. Kacey's coming up after you hear Roger Miller and Dang Me on Pure American Country.
8: Well, here I sit high, getting ideas. Ain't nothing but a fool to live like this. Out all night, running wild. Woman sitting home with a month-old child. Dang me, they ought to take a rope and hang me. High from the highest tree. Woman, would you weep?

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Oh, dang me, dang me, they ought to take a rope and hang me high from the highest tree. Woman, would you weep for me? One more. They say a rose is red and violets are purple, and sugar's sweet and so is maple syrup. And I'm the seventh out of seven sons. A pappy was a pistol, I'm a son of a gun. I say, dang me, dang me, they ought to take a rope and hang me high from the highest tree. Woman with

0: That's really the song that introduced Casey Musgraves to the country radio listening audience. Merry-go-round. Coming up next, a trip back to 1989, this week's Spotlight Year.
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One more stop in our spotlight here, 1989. John Vesner and Don Henry wrote this next song from the story of John's grandparents. Late in their lives, his grandmother was hospitalized with dementia and had stopped responding to nearly everyone around her. Then her husband came into the room. She looked at him, recognized him, and asked the question that became the song's title. This song never has to explain what lifelong devotion means. It simply lets us witness the moment when everything else had faded, but that connection was still there. From 1989, here's Kathy Mattea, Where Have You Been, on Pure American Country.

0: Rodney Crowell, after all this time following Kathy Mattea, Where Have You Been? And, you know, that's the other story of 1989 in country music that a lot of people forget. Yeah, that new class of stars was arriving. 90s country was just around the corner. But in 89, we had songs with enough truth in them to outlive whatever production style happened to surround them. You know, Bill Cody knew that those were the records worth keeping nearby, the ones that still have something new to tell you, even after you've heard them 100 times. That wraps up this edition of Pure American Country. I'm Zach Bennett, proud to continue the legacy of Bill Cody. Thank you for spending part of your day with me. Pure American Country, written, produced, and engineered by me, Zach Bennett. Our executive producer is Martin Davis. And until we meet again, take care of yourself and always, always keep a great country song close by. See you next time. Pure American Country.
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9: NBC News Radio, I'm Lisa Carton. U.S. efforts to end the war with Iran are getting some major pushback this weekend. Israel is formally rejecting President Trump's Gaza Board of Peace plan. More from Sarah Lee Kessler.
10: Netanyahu said Sunday he won't withdraw Israel's troops from Gaza until Hamas completely disarms. Meantime, Palestinian militants have conditionally agreed to the 15-point peace plan, but claim that Israel is continuing to sabotage efforts to stop the war.
9: Fire crews in eastern Washington are holding back three large wildfires burning near Spokane. The fires have burned over 10,000 acres since starting last week and are now over 30% contained. Over 900 buildings have been damaged or destroyed by the fires. The Disaster Assistance Center at Shadel Park High School in Spokane will continue to offer residents support. 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Lisa Carton, NBC News Radio.
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That's Lone Star with I'm Already There on WSM Radio. Hey, y'all. Happy Sunday afternoon. I'm Amber. Welcome in. You know where to find me on Sundays, and I'm so glad that you're here, right here on 650 AM WSM. We've got 4 hours of great country music to get through today, and I just love these Sunday afternoons. We get to kick back, relax, prep for the week, run our errands, do all the things, and listen to some great tunes. So without further ado, let's get it started with Jordan Davis and Bar None on WSM.

That's Zach Topp, South of Sanity on WSM Radio. Zach actually just took the stage with Chris Stapleton in Toronto last week. Zach is an opener on Chris's tour, and Chris said, get on up here and sing a song with me. And so they did a little Waylon. They did I Ain't Living Long Like This. So I know that the crowd in Toronto, you guys got a really special treat with that one.

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1: We're going to get it together by Monday.

When this next duet came out, I remember thinking this is going to be one for the history books. It's going to be one we remember for a really long time. I feel like the song is just that incredible. The duet itself is incredible, and it's still to this day one of my favorite collabs of the last few years. What is it? It's Wait in the Truck, Hardy and Lainey Wilson, right here on WSM.

It's basically impossible not to sing along to that one at the top of your lungs. It's Zach John King with Get to Drinkin' on WSM. Hey, y'all, it's Amber, and my parents were here this week, and it was such a joy having them here. They got to hang out with me at the Opry backstage earlier this week. We did a post show with Wyatt Flores, got to ask him some questions. The audience got to ask some questions, and we got to celebrate his brand new album, Scared of Heights. And when I was talking to my mom and dad, I was like, you know, we were talking about the show, and mom was like, I love that I get to listen. I love that I get to listen to you on the radio. And it's super special because they live in Florida. 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
5: I'm WSMV4 First Alert meteorologist Melanie Layden. Hot and humid again today. High temperatures around 90 degrees, but feeling more like 100 outside. We are going to stay mostly dry, but a couple of areas could see some hit or miss showers and thunderstorms. Some of those storms could lead to heavy downpours, which could cause more localized flooding again this afternoon. All the rain should clear out by later tonight.

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Hey, y'all, it's Amber. Welcome in. Thanks for hanging out this Sunday afternoon. Brooks and Dunn, they're headed back to the Opry stage. They're going to be here at the Opry House this Wednesday, August 12th. You don't want to miss it. 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

0: Paint Me a Birmingham from Tracy Lawrence on WSM. Well, we're doing something really fun this Thursday, August 13th. We're going to be downtown at the Fairlane Hotel for a new program we're calling Backstage at the Fairlane Hotel. It begins at 5 p.m. It's going to be hosted by our very own Erin Cooper, and she's going to be welcoming in country singer, songwriter, and recording artist Frank Ray for an intimate evening of stories, music, some audience Q&A, some acoustic performances, and a meet and greet. Admission is free. There are no reservations required, and you'll have the chance to enjoy dinner and drinks at Modern Love inside the Fairlane Hotel. And that's at 401 Union Street in downtown Nashville. So come hang out with us. Come join the fun. You don't want to miss it. Backstage at Fairlane Hotel with Frank Ray this Thursday, August 13th from 5 to 7.
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6: NBC News Radio, I'm Lisa Carton. U.S. efforts to end the war with Iran are facing new setbacks. On Saturday, Iran issued a list of demands they say must be met before the Strait of Hormuz is opened. The head of Iran's Supreme National Security Council issued a statement calling for the U.S. to lift its blockade of the country and withdraw the American military from the region. Following that, Israel formally rejected President Trump's Gaza Board of Peace plan. Prime Minister Benjamin Netanyahu said today that Hamas must fully demilitarize before any withdrawal of his military could occur. Wildfires are burning millions of acres across the West. In Oregon, the National Guard has been deployed to help fight the Grasshopper Fire, which has now grown to 54,000 acres near Mount Hood. In Southern California, fire crews have been battling to keep a wildfire from destroying homes near Burbank. And a fire in British Columbia has nearly doubled in size overnight. Lisa Carton, NBC News Radio.
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Eli Young Band on WSM Radio. Hey, y'all, it's Amber. This hour, we've got tunes coming from Shania Twain, Jelly Roll, Dylan Scott, and more. But right now, it's Riley Green, and he's got a brand new album coming our way September 18th. It's called That's Just Me. And right now, we've got Damn Good Day to Leave right here on WSM.

say so. I said this last week, but we're going to be talking all about all the new music coming our way, because between this month and next, we have so many new albums dropping, and it's the best problem to have. I love talking about new music. Dan and Shay's new album, Young, is going to be ours August 21st. Kelly Sutton and I just got to catch up with them on our podcast that we do over for Amazon Music called Country Heat Weekly. They sat down with us, and we got to catch up with them. It is always so fun having them in studio. They are just so full of joy. And so sweet, so just sitting down and talking to them about just their outlook on life and music is always such a treat. So I'll definitely let you guys know when that episode drops, but be on the lookout for their new album, Young, that comes out August 21st.

Well, we're sending thoughts, good thoughts, to our newest Aubrey member, Jelly Roll, as he announced on stage a few weeks back that he is going to be taking an extended hiatus from touring. Now, this makes sense to me because he has been nonstop. His rise has been so fast, so furious. He's been on the road constantly. He just has a lot going on in his life right now. And so he just said that he is going to take some time off and heal. So sending all of the love and the good vibes to Jelly Roll and his family.

0: Talk Remember, Lauren Elena, featuring Chase Matthew with All My Exes on WSM Radio. Hey, y'all, it's Amber, and I love Instagram. I am an Instagram girly through and through. I love TikTok, too. I love all the social media. One of my favorite things to do is just to follow all of our country music friends on socials, and this week, I saw one of my favorite posts. So, for those that don't know, Lauren Elena and Kane Brown went to middle school together. They were in middle school choir or chorus together. And so it makes it that much more fun that they are doing this country music thing alongside each other. And they have a new collab out. And so on the heels of that, they decided to go on a joint family vacation. So you've got Kane and Caitlin and their kids, and you've got Lauren, her husband Cam, and I'm sure Benny is there. So they did this big family vacation, and they all did this social media like little trend where they had to do like the elevator. So they're like behind a kitchen island, and they had to make it look like they were going down an escalator, and then a trap door. And I'm just gonna say, they all did amazing, specifically Caitlin Brown. You guys got to go check it out. I believe it's on Kane's Instagram, Lauren's Instagram. Go check it out. It is really, really good. And while you're there, check out WSM Radio on Instagram. We are just WSM Radio, and we would love to have you follow along. We do a lot of live streams. You get to keep up with what's going on at the station and at the Opry. And we would just love to have you as an extended part of our family.
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10: I'm WSMV4 First Alert meteorologist Melanie Layden. Hot and humid again today. High temperatures around 90 degrees, but feeling more like 100 outside. We are going to stay mostly dry, but a couple of areas could see some hit or miss showers and thunderstorms. Some of those storms could lead to heavy downpours, which could cause more localized flooding again this afternoon. All the rain should clear out by later tonight.

Opry member Carrie Underwood is returning to the Opry stage this month, August 21st and 22nd. 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

0: It's Rodney Atkins on 650 AM WSM. Hey, y'all, it's Amber. And got to tell you about this week's Tuesday Night Opry. 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
2: 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The second bear she called was small. 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
5: NBC News Radio, I'm Lisa Carton. U.S. efforts to end the war with Iran are getting some major pushback this weekend. Israel is formally rejecting President Trump's Gaza Board of Peace plan. Prime Minister Benjamin Netanyahu said today that Hamas must fully demilitarize before any withdrawal of his military could occur. Here's Sarah Lee Kessler.
6: Palestinian militants have conditionally agreed to the 15-point peace plan, but claim that Israel is continuing to sabotage efforts to stop the war.
5: Meantime, Iran has issued a list of demands they say must be met before the Strait of Hormuz is opened. An arrest has been made after a woman and a five-month-old baby died after a boat capsized near Liberty Island in the New York Harbor last night. The FDNY says 14 people were on the 22-foot motorboat when it capsized. Captain Manuel Hernandez was arrested and charged with reckless endangerment. Lisa Carton, NBC News Radio.
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our girl Jody Messina with Because You Love Me on WSM Radio. Hey y'all, it's Amber settling in for another hour of country music with you. This hour we've got songs from Zac Brown Band, Kenny Chesney, Randy Travis, and so many more. But right now it's Old Dominion making good time on WSM.

there's one thing that's true, it's that Stella Lefty is having a moment right now. An absolute moment. Love this for her. She was on stage at Lollapalooza and announced that her debut album is coming. It's actually dropping August 21st, and it's going to be called Long Way Home. And of course, she brought out Vincent Mason on stage with her at Lollapalooza, our Opry Next Stage artist. So we love their collaboration, and I cannot wait to see what this new Stella Lefty album has in store for us. Here she is now with Boston on WSM. On a-

0: Kenny Chesney on WSM Radio. Hey, y'all, it's Amber. And it's a big week here at the WSM Radio Studios. Why? Because we have the launch of the brand new The Kelly Sutton Show launching tomorrow morning. So excited, not only because Kelly is one of my best friends in the whole world, but she is somebody that I have looked up to for such a long time. She has been such a fixture of our Nashville community for over 25 years, and this moment is so deserved for her. And I know that she is the most proud of getting to carry on the legacy of our dear friend Bill Cody that she spent so many years working alongside, and she just wants to make him proud. So I know he would be so proud of her, as we all are. And it's going to be every weekday morning right here on WSM from 6 to 10. So you can join Kelly, Charlie Maddox, and Annie Nye. I'll be popping in a couple times a week with a little segment of my own, and just come hang out with us. It's going to be a really good time, and it's all powered by Puckett's Restaurant and Hemisphere Coffee Roasters.
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1: I'm WSMB4 First Alert meteorologist Melanie Layden. Hot and humid again today. High temperatures around 90 degrees, but feeling more like 100 outside. We are going to stay mostly dry, but a couple of areas could see some hit or miss showers and thunderstorms. Some of those storms could lead to heavy downpours, which could cause more localized flooding again this afternoon. All the rain should clear out by later tonight.

TV news. Okay, so first up, we have to say congratulations to Parker McCollum and his wife, Hallie Ray, on the birth of their second baby boy. Baby rocker Tommy Light McCollum has entered the world, and we are so thrilled. So congratulations to Parker and Hallie Ray. And then we have to say congrats to Russell Dickerson and his wife, Kaylee, as they've announced they are expecting baby number 3.

0: 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Mornings beginning Monday, August 10th on 650 AM WSF. We're waking up
1: the country. 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

0: 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Well, the 2026 Wilson County Fair, Tennessee State Fair, is right around the corner. You don't want to miss any of the fun. It's at the James E. Warr Agricultural Center in Lebanon, August 13th to the 22nd. 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
4: NBC News Radio, I'm Lisa Carton. There are growing calls for Ohio Republican Congressman Max Miller to resign from office. NBC's Kelly O'Donnell reports it follows allegations of abuse by the Ohio Republican's ex-wife, who is the daughter of GOP Senator Bernie Moreno.
5: Moreno says Miller is unfit for public office. He described a custody swap Sunday, claiming Miller would not hand over his granddaughter's favorite toy.
6: She has a little blue bunny that she sleeps with, literally held it hostage.
4: Miller posted on X that he was filing his own paperwork for an investigation to clear his name. He's on the ballot in November in Ohio in an attempt to be reelected. U.S. efforts to end the war with Iran are facing new setbacks. On Saturday, Iran issued a list of demands they say must be met before the Strait of Hormuz is opened, and that includes lifting its blockade of the country and the withdrawal of the American military. Lisa Carton, NBC News Radio.
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Tracy Lawrence on WSM Radio. Hey, y'all, it's Amber. The day is flying by. We've got one more hour together, but we're going to close it out in a big way with Jordan Davis, Chris Young, Jackson Dean, and so many more. But right now, oh my gosh, the Cloud 9 tour here in Nashville is quickly approaching, and I cannot wait. The anticipation is just, I've been waiting for this tour, and I cannot wait to get in there. Here's Megan Rooney now with I'm Not Pretty on WSM.

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1: Still one of my favorite Chris Young songs. It's Tomorrow on WSM Radio. Now, college football is upon us so soon. We don't have to wait much longer. And although the anticipation just keeps growing and growing, when the season gets here, I am just consistently stressed out all the time because my Florida Gators love to stress me out. But there is not another person in Nashville, I don't think, that talks more trash to me about college football than Jordan Davis. I mean, I dish it too. I'm guilty, but it's his LSU Tigers versus my Florida Gators at all times. And actually, over on Instagram, I'm Hey, It's Amber A. I did a little behind the scenes video at Windy City Smokeout where I asked him and Russell Dickerson what their barbecue hot take was. It's a really funny video. But of course, at the end, Jordan had to say something about fried alligator from the state of Florida. So, you know, the rivalry, it just continues. Here's Jordan now with Next Thing You Know on WSM.

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4: My name is Joel, and I came to St. Jude Children's Research Hospital in December of 1987 to be treated for osteosarcoma, which is bone cancer. We didn't know anything about St. Jude. We didn't know what they meant or that, you know, when we got here, what we would do, how it would be taken care of. And when we arrived, we found out that my family wasn't going to have to pay for any of my treatment, not for my medicine, not for travel, not for housing, not for food. St. Jude was going to cover all that. St. Jude supported me in every way, from, you know, taking that financial burden off my parents to making sure that all of my family was included in this time. St. Jude literally means everything to me.

So it was announced this week that Tucker Wetmore is going to be one of the new faces of Wrangler. And the image that they used is Tucker in a Shania Twain shirt. And so I said, I need that shirt. So, of course, I run over to the website and I put the shirt in my cart promptly. Now, I am trying to exercise more self-control, so the shirt is still sitting in my cart. But I will be purchasing the shirt. I was trying to be like, do you need it? I'm like, yeah, I think I do. So Wrangler, the advertisement with Tucker, it's already working. Just wanted to let you know. You guys go check it out if you haven't already. All the images look amazing. Tucker's model material, I mean, who are we kidding? And the pieces look fantastic. Love Wrangler anyway, and adding Tucker is the move. So congrats to everybody involved. And yeah, I need to go buy my Shania shirt now.

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2: 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And it'd been a while.

0: still love that song so much. It's Sweet Southern Comfort, Buddy Jewel, right here on 650 AM WSM. All right, y'all. That's my Sunday. Thank you for being here. As always, you know, I always say it means so much. And we'll do it all again next week, right here on WSM. But until then, take good care of yourselves and each other. Have a great week. Bye, y'all.
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6: NBC News Radio, I'm Lisa Carton. The U.S. efforts to end the war with Iran are seeing new roadblocks this weekend. Israel is formally rejecting President Trump's Gaza Board of Peace plan. Prime Minister Benjamin Netanyahu said today that Hamas must fully demilitarize before any withdrawal of his military could occur. The Palestinian militants have conditionally agreed to the plan, but says Israel continues to sabotage efforts to stop the war. Michigan's Democratic nominee for U.S. Senate says he hopes former President Obama will campaign for him. During an appearance on NBC's Meet the Press, Abdul El Sayed says he spoke with Obama following his primary victory last week, calling their conversation inspiring.
7: We talked a lot about what it'll take to win. Obviously, his presence here in Michigan would mean so much to the coalition that helped elect him. So I hope that we get to campaign together.
6: El Sayed will face Republican former Congressman Mike Rogers in November. Lisa Carton, NBC News Radio.
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0: Well, welcome into The Fringe. We'll be together for the next couple of hours doing a bit of a deep dive into music discovery. And I get to share with you all of the coolest songs that I was able to find this week. 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First up, a surprise drop from Americana queen, Ciara Ferrell. 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

gorgeous song from a gorgeous human. That's Maggie Rose, of course, with Gentleman on WSM and The Fringe. She's often a guest at the Grand Ole Opry, and I do believe she's back at the Opry again next weekend, Saturday night. 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I'm Lexi Carter with more new music for you on The Fringe. This is Patrick Droney. He recently made his Opry debut, and I love this new song from him. It's called Back in My Body.

0: Sleeping with My Boots On from Lily Miola on WSM Radio. It's Lexi, and you're listening to The Fringe. Thanks for joining me each and every Sunday at this time on the radio home of the Grand Ole Opry. We've got something fun happening next week, and I hope you'll be able to join us. WSM will be backstage at the Fairlane Hotel beginning at 5 o'clock on Thursday, August 13th. Aaron Cooper is going to be sitting down with country singer, songwriter, and recording artist Frank Ray for an intimate evening of stories, music, Q&A, a performance, and a meet and greet. 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

0: That is new music from Amy Grant, Till We Get It Right, on WSM and The Fringe. She put out an album earlier this year, and I'm so thrilled to hear another new single from the album. As you know, she's married to Vince Gill, and I think they're both going to be making an appearance on our morning show come tomorrow morning as we launch the all-new Kelly Sutton Show. 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
6: We've had some hefty downpours and heard some rumbles of thunder across portions of Middle Tennessee today. WSMB 4, First Alert Meteorologist Darius Mack. We have clouds still hanging around out there, and I think most of the activity should subside after sunset. So we're going to be looking at drier skies later tonight. Temperatures easing down into the 70s. Still going to feel quite humid out there as well. Eventually, though, it does turn drier on your Sunday with a 20% chance for rain.

playing some new songs that maybe you haven't heard yet or heard anywhere on WSM Radio. It's The Fringe. And I'm Lexi Carter, always sharing these songs with you on Sunday early evenings. So thanks for being here. That one was from Allison Russell and Cassius Culpepper called Searchlight. And another really cool song we're grooving to this week from Riley Downing. This

0: John Hollier and The Reverie.
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0: Straight out of Louisiana, but sounds like he could be like Bruce Springsteen adjacent. I don't know how else to describe it, but the vibes in that song are here, and they're so good. I hope you enjoyed that one here on The Fringe. I'm Lexi Carter, and more music that just pushes the boundaries and is on the outskirts of country is coming up next. We've got Kenny Whitmire, The Sways, His Golden Messenger, Elizabeth Cook, Wyatt Flores, and more, all coming up next hour on The Fringe here on WSM Radio.
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7: NBC News Radio, I'm Lisa Carton. Rounds of severe storms are set to bear down on millions across the Midwest and Great Lakes this week. Starting Monday, a level 2 out of 5 severe storm threat is covering major cities like Detroit, Chicago, Cleveland, and Pittsburgh. Damaging winds are expected to be the primary hazard. Widespread rain totals of up to 3 inches could also be seen across the region as the week moves forward. Localized pockets of 3 to 5 inches of rain are possible. U.S. efforts to end the war with Iran are getting some major pushback this weekend. Israel is formally rejecting President Trump's Gaza Board of Peace plan. Prime Minister Benjamin Netanyahu said today that Hamas must fully demilitarize before any withdrawal of his military could occur. The Palestinian militants have conditionally agreed to the plan, but they say Israel continues to sabotage efforts to stop the war. Lisa Carton, NBC News Radio.
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Kenny Whitmire, and I Gave Her the Moon on WSM. He's got a great story. He was discovered on TikTok by Charlie Puth, and now he's going to be making his Opry debut later this month. You can find out more and get your tickets to see the show that made country music famous, the Grand Ole Opry, at Opry.com. I'm Lexi Carter, and this is The Fringe, a perfectly pleasant playlist of songs that I just can't get enough of this week. And I'm so glad you're here to listen to them. 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This is The Sways, and All I Ever Wanted Was You.

0: His Golden Messenger with Shaky Eyes here on The Fringe on WSM as we play the music that is just outside that typical country sound. It's the outskirts of country, whether it's rock, Americana, bluegrass, folk, or something in between. They are all welcome here on The Fringe. 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

The song is called Backroads. The artist is Ryman. Clearly deeply rooted in Music City with a name like that. Brand new music off the album Growing Pains. I think I like it. It's Lexi Carter here on The Fringe on WSM Radio, sharing with you music that is just outside that typical country sound. And now we're leaning into that rock edge with Elizabeth Cook featuring Evan Felker. Here's Razor Wire Wall on WSM.

0: It's a guy like Wyatt Flores that makes me excited for the future of country music. What a Song, I Hate Myself, is on the Fringe here on WSM Radio. He's just 25 years old, born and raised in Oklahoma, but has roots in the Mexican heritage. And every song he's released so far, I've loved. He's just been around for a couple of years now, and man, if he's not around for the next 20 or 30 years, I'd be shocked. Can't wait to see what he comes up with next. And even the Grand Ole Opry has noticed Wyatt Flores, as he is a Opry Next Stage artist. And that means the Opry has chosen to champion him along with another few artists as the class of 2026. And you'll get a chance to see them at the Opry this year and then also at a very special Opry Next Stage show at the end of the year. 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I'm Lexi Carter. We've got music from Brent Cobb, Ray LaMontagne, Mae Estes, Charles Wesley Godwin, and more all coming up on The Fringe.
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0: Pulling Up Roots from Sarah Cahoon. That is new on the Fringe here on WSM Radio. I'm Lexi Carter. Thanks for letting me broaden your musical horizons a bit and share with you music that is just outside that typical country sound. We're leaning into the Americana side right now. Super excited for Americana Fest 2026. It's coming up in September. We'll go over some of the artists performing at the fest coming up. But here's Brett Cobb now with Come Home Soon on the Fringe here on WSM Radio.
1: Never thought I'd be so far from Georgia, Georgia, where I knew I'd always live and die. Now here I am traveling through Colorado, living on the road just trying to survive.

0: It's Mae Estes and the 90s called here on The Fringe on WSM Radio. She is often a guest at the Grand Ole Opry. In fact, I think she's got an appearance coming up next week. You can check opry.com to be sure and get you some tickets to see the Grand Ole Opry in person here in Music City. I'm Lexi Carter. We were talking about Americana Fest. It's coming up September 15th through the 19th here in Nashville at various venues all across the city. There is so many people coming to town for this and performing. And just to name a few artists that are on the lineup, Amy Grant, Bella White, Dwayne Betts, Melissa Etheridge, Ruthie Foster, Brandi Clark. Oh, wow. We've got so many. Emily Nenny, Drayton Farley, a lot of artists that we play here on The Fringe, and even more artists that we play over on Route 650, our Americana streaming channel, which you can check out in the WSM app. So get ready for Americana Fest. It's coming up next month. AmericanaFest.com to find out who all is playing and to get you some tickets to see the shows.
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4: NBC News Radio, I'm Rob Martier. There are growing calls for Ohio Republican Congressman Max Miller to resign from office. Miller is accused of abuse by his ex-wife and daughter of Republican Senator Bernie Moreno. Police reports obtained by ABC News detail accusations of physical abuse and threats during their marriage. Miller is on the ballot in November looking to be reelected. Jury selection in the murder trial of the man accused of killing Tupac Shakur is set to begin Monday in Las Vegas. Dwayne Davis is accused of orchestrating the 1996 murder and faces life in prison without parole if convicted. Shakur was sitting at a red light when a white Cadillac pulled up next to him and opened fire on September 7, 1996. An arrest has been made after a woman and a five-month-old baby died after a boat capsized near Liberty Island in the New York Harbor last night. A dozen were rescued and divers found the woman and baby. Rob Martier, NBC News Radio.
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Am I missing out? That is brand new music from Wynonna. Doesn't she sound great? I love it. I'm Lexi Carter. This is The Fringe, and we've got some great music lined up for this last hour. Orville Peck is coming up. We've got new music from Mountain Grass Unit. Charlie Worsham just put out a new album. We'll hear a new song from him and more. It's all coming up here on The Fringe on WSM Radio. Up next, Alex Hall has a new song out, and I love it. 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

grass just feels good sometimes, doesn't it? Mountain Grass Unit, often performing here in Nashville. 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This is called Little White Cross.

Doesn't that have like a retro styling to it? It sounds like it's straight out of the 70s. And that is Marfa with Last Time Last. That song's been on repeat for weeks for me, and I'm so excited to share it with you here on The Fringe. It's an Americana duo formed in Denver, Colorado. Bryce and Kellen, they blend their Texas country roots and influences with classic rock, and their harmonies incredible. So can't wait to see what Marfa comes up with next, and hopefully get a chance to see them around town here in Nashville. I'm Lexi Carter with more new music on The Fringe. Here's Dallas Burroughs featuring Susan Gibson with Modern Day Vagabond. 6:50 a.m. WSM.

0: Wrap My Porch Around. That is Charlie Worsham and the Traveling McCurries on the Fringe here on WSM Radio. Just released his new album on Friday. Love to hear new stuff from Charlie Worsham. He recorded this version of the song at Vince Gill's house and played one of Vince's vintage Martin guitars and says Gill's two versions of High Lonesome Sound inspired the idea. So it is always fun for an artist to turn a song into bluegrass. And I love it. I'm here for it, too. Hope you enjoyed that new one from Charlie Worsham. And don't forget to check out his show called the Air Castle Community Hour here on WSM Radio. It airs once a month, but you can hear it each and every week on our Route 650 streaming channel, available for free in the WSM app and at iHeartRadio.
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2: From the Springer Mountain Farms Weather Center, here's your first alert forecast.
3: More heat and very little rain are in your forecast. I'm WSB4 First Alert meteorologist Dan Thomas. Low tonight 73, high on Monday 94. Up to 95 on Tuesday, both days just a 20% rain chance. A 30% chance for showers and storms Wednesday. Low 75, high 93. Mid-90s Thursday and Friday. 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
1: Josh Weathers going to be making his Opry debut soon here, and we can't wait. That is called Gambling, as he mixes that classic country sound with a little Texas country, too. A well-deserved Opry debut on the way for that one right there. I'm Lexi Carter, continuing to play some cool new music for you on The Fringe. 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

0: Sweet Misery from Will Hoag on 650 AM WSM. What an uplifting sounding song for the title, right? I'm Lexi Carter. Thanks so much for letting me broaden your musical horizons a bit each and every Sunday at this time. We'll do it all again next week. How about it? I'll meet you here. Sound good? Stick around. Charlie Worsham is in next with the Air Castle Community Hour on WSM Radio.
1: 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Real bluegrass, bright and early, the perfect way to ease into your day. We'll provide the music, you provide the kitchen. WSM's Bluegrass